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You also heard Judith Hill with Angel in the Dark. Before Judith Hill, we heard the Carlisle Family Band with Leftover Sentences. That's one of my favorite songs on the whole record. We also heard Live and Let Die by The Wings and Paul McCartney from the album Red Rose Highway. And we started off this set with Larkin Poe with Little Bit from the album Bloom. Up next, we got some Shamika Copeland right here. Welcome home, KYRS.

That was I Compare Everyone to You by Della May from their album Magic Accident. And you're listening to Welcome Home on KYRS. You also heard Caitlin Crisco and The Broadcast playing Let It Ride. Before that, you heard the Cody Sisters with Archipelago from the album All the Quiet People. Before the Cody Sisters, we heard I'm Done Running from the album Paper Doll by Samantha Fish. And we started off this set with Too Far to Be Gone by Shamika Copeland from the album Done Come Too Far. Up next, we got some Dirk Powell right here. Welcome home, KYRS.

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Can't Explain This Love by Alan Stone from his album Mystery, and you're listening to Welcome Home on KYRS. Before Alan Stone, we heard Jenny Ann Mannon with Prepare For Me A Place from her album Carnies and Cowboys. You also heard Mason Town with Last of My Kind from their album Age. Before Mason Town, we heard Little Moon by Love Dean from their album Love Dean. And we started off this set with Dirk Powell with Waterbound. Up next, we got some Allison Russell right here. Welcome home, KYRS.

is Can't Let Go by Lucinda Williams from the album Car Wheels on a Gravel Road. And you're listening to Welcome Home on KYRS. Before Lucinda Williams, we heard Nora Jones with Sunrise from the album Feels Like Home. Before that, you heard Bonnie Raitt with Angel from Montgomery from the album Streetlights. And we started off this set with Allison Russell with Night Flyer from the album Outside Child. This is the last song that I would like to thank you all for listening and to my dad for letting me host his show. This is Welcome Home on KYRS. Catch

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1: This is your KYRS live and local calendar for June 12th through the 14th. 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Sunday, Tucker James at Craft and Gather, Atomic Jive at Arborcrest, and Jerfest with the Johnson Brothers Blues Band, Sammy Eubanks, Who Do You Do, and Eternal Jones at the Highball Lounge in Northern Quest. 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

0: 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I'm your host, Becca, and I just got back from a very long day out at the No Kings Day protests. KYRS had a table, and we got to talk to a lot of lovely folks, see a lot of interesting signs, and hopefully recruit a couple new listeners at least. I'm having a great Saturday. We've got a great lineup for you today. I actually have a guest. I have a fun, special guest, Vizzy from YouTube. We're actually live on Discord also. Go ahead and say hi, Vizzy. We'll see how it's working.
1: Yo, what up? I'm Big V. Big V for Vizzy. And we're chilling. We're kicking it. I'm ready to Midwest my emo, baby.
0: Me too. Vizzy is a music content creator. What other things do you do out on the internet?
1: I stream. I do YouTube videos. I stream. The YouTube videos are like the money makers, but a streamer is what I really want to be. I want to put the GP onto some cool music. I'm a big drama frog. I like drama, and we just cover absurd things and listen to cool music and stuff.
0: Yeah, and that's how I actually found you and got in touch. Was one of the videos you made was all about Midwest emo, about how there will never be another genre like it, and I happen to very much agree. So we have a pretty awesome lineup of songs that mostly Vizzy picked out as what, like flagship songs of the genre and some essentials.
1: Yeah, I would say, yeah, some definitely some essentials. I know a little bit of it is kind of surface level, but I feel like my intention with the songs added was, first, it was a combination of me and my community, and two, I feel like every song added there, I have a personal reason why. So you can literally pick any song out, and I'll have a story to go along with it. So that was like, yeah, it's a cool combination of songs that I think they're all bangers. There's no skips in this playlist. So yeah, this is the playlist if you want to get into the genre for sure.
0: Oh yeah, yeah. And after the show, you'll be able to find every song that we played on KYRS.org. You just go into the shows tab and you'll find It's All About the Hook, and you can see the episode's playlist and just about which time they played at, so you can be sure which songs you're looking at and you can dig further. Let's chat a little bit more. Vizzy, you're based out of, you told me, and it's the East Coast, at least.
1: Yep, it's the East Coast. We're Jersey fellas, but we reside in PA.
0: Right. Which is actually, like, there's a good number of bands who are, like, Philly-based, especially. They've got a great music scene out there.
1: Oh, yeah. Yeah, if you, I think, Philly, Chicago, New York, and multiple parts of California are definitely the places to be for, like, basically, I feel like any scene, and New Orleans, you can't forget them. Any type of music you like, you'll find a scene within that genre, and I feel like those areas. Philly is awesome. I've only been to a handful of shows in Philly, but I know the scene is really cool, and the shows I did go to are super, super good.
0: Yeah. Big fan of Philly. Philly's also like just an awesome town to walk around in. Mm-hmm. Not everything is free the way like DC is, where every museum you go to, you can just walk in. There's a little bit more paid activities over in Philly, but it's worth it. It's very walkable. Almost everybody seems to have a dog, and all of the cafes will have like people and their dogs hanging out at them. So that was a plus for me when I visited. But they've got, well, they have like the Benjamin Franklin Science Institute and who even knows. But I've never been to a show with such great energy as the ones I've been to in Philly. I've also been to some country shows in Philly, which was a little different.
1: Telling you, every genre, baby. Every genre you'll find it.
0: Yeah. That's Yeah, really true. So I think maybe we can give the audience a taste of what we're going to be listening to and talking about. Busy, do you have a pick? Do you want to go with just what we have next in the playlist?
1: Let me see here. Yeah, we can go with I love every single song. Right. It's your call, but we could go next.
0: Yeah,
1: I think it'd be a nice introduction to the next song.
0: Yeah. All right. Do you want to do a little intro, or do we want to just get right into it?
1: If you want to capture the Midwest emo, or the emo scene rather, not emo Midwest emo specifically, but the emo scene for a specific era, and try to imagine it. I feel like this song, it captures the scene and all in it. And it, blah, dude, I can't talk. It captures the scene pretty well in audio form. And it's a song that, you know, just makes you want to kick it with your homies and just go to a show and do your thing, you know?
0: Yeah. Yeah. All right. Well, here it is. Here's The Weeknd by Modern Baseball.

0: That was Modern Baseball. I can't remember which year this album came out.
1: It was peak...
0: 2012.
1: It was 2012. It was like peak emo, in my opinion.
0: Yeah. No, there's something about, I think maybe what drew me to the, we were talking about kind of how bleak sometimes it can get here in Spokane, just like socially. And I think that's part of why I wanted to bring Midwest emo over here is so much of the music is helping you find solace in, like feeling stuck in a place, like that like nostalgic kind of, it definitely feels like high school years where you can drive, but you can't really go anywhere.
1: I think it's crazy how they managed to capture that in audio form. something about like twinkly riffs just has a nostalgic feel to it, as if like you've heard the song before, but I know I haven't, you know what I mean? And it's super cool, and it takes you back, and it makes you it just helps you reminisce about like a specific time that you will literally never get back ever, as much as you want, as much as you try, you will never get that time back,
0: right?
1: But it's still a cool it's cool. I love nostalgia.
0: I think it's also like not as hopeless as you can get sometimes with emo, right? Like that the twinkle has this kind of like uplifting feeling where even if like you can't ever go back, like it doesn't feel like it's the end of the world in

0: definitely see them doing some sort of like reunion tour or something. And, you know, like no one thought MyChem would be back, right? But out of nowhere, they did. And I think Modern Baseball, they might do some sort of return, some sort of reunion. Maybe if it's an off show or just like one tour or maybe just like a final album, whatever it is. I just think it's, I like how they stepped away at the peak of their career, so they will forever be legends rather than being like a dying star and being a sad ending. You know what I mean?
1: Yeah, definitely. Bren, is he the lead singer? He's the right, and he's on tour right now or about to be. They just announced something about Bren coming back into the music scene and reappearing.
0: I saw something about Bren doing a thing. I vaguely saw it. And what I will say is since doing that video and like listening to so much Midwest emo, I'm like, dude, I need to take a little break.
1: Right.
0: So I took a little break and until me and my chat like made this playlist, I like it reignited this the love for Midwest emo, so I'm gonna keep it a buck. I've been a little like out of the loop. I have like a distant eye within the scene, but yeah, I for some reason just fell off of it, and I'm happy that you invited me here because since the other day, I've been listening to nothing but Midwest emo, for both in prep for this conversation and also just because like it's so good. You can go back in 1,000 years and it'll always be good. And I think it's like the perfect genre,
1: right?
0: For me, you know, music is subjective, but
1: yeah, no, I would have to agree. It's kind of like before I had the show, it was my springtime music. I had a playlist called The Thaw, and it just like, because I don't know, something about most of these songs, they really do feel like kind of when you walk out and like the ground's not that frozen anymore and you can see like a flower or two like starting, you're like coming out of
0: such
1: the
0: a good
1: winter
0: feeling.
1: Mm-hmm.
0: Yeah, such a good feeling.
1: Yeah, and I've always been drawn to more kind of like the upbeat stuff in the genre anyways. I try not to let myself listen to too much like deep, dark and depressing, unless it like scratches the right itch.
0: Yeah, well, I don't know if you'll like one of the songs I've added.
1: We'll get there today. Yeah.
0: Yeah, we're gonna hit that itch if you have it.
1: All right, well, I think this is a good time to play another song or two. I'm happy just moving on with the Camping in Alaska.
0: This is my favorite album of all time. So, or one of them. Yeah, let's do it.
1: All right. Jack, do you want to? Okay, I'm getting a thumbs up. So we are.

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2: 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Friday, Corey Aileen at Arborcrest, Dante D'Angelo at Birdie Sports Bar, Victor Jones at the Chameleon, Imagine Jazz at Hotel Indigo, Flashpoint at Chan's Red Dragon, The Dirty Champions at The Social, The Jason Perry Band, and Chris James Gudertz at Zola, and Age of Nephilim, Raven Lord, and Cult of Suffering at The Big Dipper. Saturday, Sean Owsley at Arborcrest, Aspen Kai at Huckleberry's, Nighthawk at Bar None Barbecue, My Own Worst Enemy at Garland Pub and Grill, The Spokane Symphony at The Fox, The Red Hot Kitten Stompers at Hotel Indigo, The Paula Boggs Band and Sean Stratty at The Chameleon, Greaves, Blueprint, and Ben Shelton at The District, and Heat Speak at the Hamilton Studio Listening Room. Sunday, Carson Floyd at Iron Horse in the Valley, Just Plain Darren at the South Hill Grill, Willie Seabird and The Holy Broke at The Chameleon, and Academy Order, Joaquin, and Keep Watch at The Big Dipper. 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
4: And we're back on It's All About the Hook. It's Saturday, 6:29 p.m. I'm here with Vizzy. Say hi, Vizzy.
5: Big V, I'm here, baby.
4: And we are just taking a trip down memory lane and playing some of the best, subjectively best, Midwest emo songs out there. So a fun sampler for you. You just heard Cavity by Thoughts on Bowling. And before that, Jack, do you want to hit Recently Played? I remember. Right. It was See You in Da Ball Pit by Camping in Alaska. Vizzy, tell me about those picks.
5: So Camping in Alaska is that album specifically, Please Be Nice, is like my favorite Midwest emo album. And it's because my cousin and I, me and him are best friends, and we grew up together and stuff. And we heavily bonded on this genre of music. And Camping in Alaska was our go-to together. Long story short, we moved to Ohio together. He stood in Ohio as he got a family there. And I moved away. Fast forward like a year later, I go back to visit, and you know, when you're distant from somebody, you don't necessarily lose your connection, but you feel the distance. And I remember I haven't discovered Thoughts on Bowling yet. And when I went to go visit him, we were just driving in the car, and he was like, "Dude, let me put you on this band." He showed that specific song, Cavity, to me, and it like re-sparked the connection, and it immediately brought me back to when we would connect over Camping in Alaska and Midwest emo in general. And like, I remember the first time we went to the Midwest, we were playing Midwest emo because we're like, we always listen to this genre in Jersey, never in the actual Midwest. And it was like a bunch of magic and stuff. So Cavity specifically holds a special place in my emo heart. And yeah, and it was funny because he said, "Dude, I showed this to my girlfriend and she absolutely hated it, and I loved it." And mm-hmm. I'm like, "Yeah, this is it." It just reconnected us in a weird way. And yeah, those two songs hold some weight for me.
4: Yeah, yeah. I feel like it's a bit of a badge of pride for the Midwest emo listener when like anybody says, "What is this? How is this music?" And you really like that. It kind of, yeah. You know. maybe this is like a psych thing of like the feeling alienated from one group makes you feel closer with the other.
5: Yeah,
4: for better or for worse, I don't know. But yeah, no, that is a special a feeling when you can have like a song or a genre that's so connected to memories. That's awesome.
5: Yeah.
4: For me, I think that would be like the Teen Titans show.
5: Oh man, I love Teen Titans.
4: We used to watch it in my cousin's basement because she had the DVD set.
5: Yeah. And
4: that was the only way we could watch it. Pretty awesome.
5: Teen Titans is so good. I was actually rewatching like two episodes the other day.
4: Yeah. I remember I don't think I ever fully recovered from like the Terra arc.
5: Oh man.
4: Poor Beast Boy.
5: I know. So I wanted to be Beast Boy so bad. I was like, I wish I was. I was like a little kid in my boxers, like climbing stuff, and I'm like, I'm a monkey and I'm a bird, you know, doing stupid stuff. I just wanted to be him, and they had like this dumb Flash fighting game on CartoonNetwork.com where you could play as like the Teen Titans. Only Beast Boy. Beast Boy main.
4: We had on our old. We had like the original Xbox until 2019. Like it was crazy. And until we like fried it playing Halo with my dad or something crazy. Anyway, like it started sizzling and popping. It was a ridiculous experience. It was a little.
5: You could cook on that bad boy.
4: Right. And the Halo disc is still in that thing. But we had this Xbox multiplayer game that was Teen Titans. Mm-hmm. And they all had like, all of the characters had their little catchphrases that they would just like shout out randomly. And yeah. I just remember, because Cyborg would always say booyah, but then Starfire would, one of hers that would repeat a lot was, I believe the word you are looking for is booyah.
5: That sounds so familiar.
4: That's
5: I gotta look up
4: what game that this I have
5: is.
4: To this day is
5: yeah.
4: Booyah. Oh my gosh, that was such a good game. It was you like beat up on the Hive, and it was like
5: oh the Hive were so cool, man.
4: Like,
5: they were so
4: Gizmo
5: cool.
4: With his weird
5: yeah Gizmo was my boy
4: backpack.
5: And I will say Teen Titans Go, I was like too old when it came out or whatever, but I saw like one of my younger siblings watching it. I think it's pretty cool. I kind of liked it. I know a lot of people like pooped on it, but yes. I thought it was super funny the few episodes I watched.
4: They were pretty clever. Like, yeah
5: it's like it feels like what they do when they're not beating up bad guys. They're chilling at home and doing whatever, and I think it was cool. Yeah. the cameos were cool.
4: Yeah, they kind of like nailed the characters pretty well. Like they had good caricatures of like Robin being all whiny and wanting to be the leader so badly. Yeah, I know. I think they did a pretty good job with it. I think as far as doing a chibi remake of such a like beloved, like dark animated show. Right.
5: Such a cool show.
4: Speaking of, so there's one thing in Midwest Emo that kind of connects to this is that there's so much like media reference culture, like so many references in the song titles and in like audio clips in the like intros or outros of the songs. Like I can imagine like an audio clip from that nostalgic Xbox
5: from Teen Titans
4: game like playing that'd be awesome. With like a guitar riff, really sad emo guitar riff playing over it or something. And
5: yeah, the go ahead.
4: No, sorry. You're good.
5: I was going to say, based off of that, we should probably put Look Mexico on next because they were actually, I could be wrong because somebody always did something first, but I think they were the first to bring media clips in Midwest Emo, but they are not recognized as the first to do it because the ones who popularized it, I already forgot. Who popularized it? It was Midwest Pen Pals, I believe. Because that in combination with like Midwest Emo mixtapes and whatnot, but Look Mexico, they deserve a lot more love because I think, unknowingly they pulled a good amount of weight for Midwest emo, especially during the slower years for the genre.
4: Right, like the pre-2010s, like... Mm-hmm. Slump. Yeah,
5: because there were I just looked at it. 2007. Oh man, no one was doing Midwest emo. There were people doing Midwest emo in 2007, but I think Look Mexico is and the Appleseed cast. I think they were definitely holding it down along with like Kid Krash and Connecticut and stuff like that.
4: But that's a good seg. We can play that and then maybe we. Have a couple other examples of what we're talking about with those audio clips there. Yeah, so this is Watch Out for This by Look Mexico.
5: Gotcha. Hell yeah.

0: Very nice. That was Watch Out for This by Look Mexico. We have a little bit of a technical mess up that we gotta realign. Yeah, that's good. Do you know what the audio clip from that is from?
1: No.
0: No clip.
1: No, like most I don't watch movies like that. Like, sure. You know, I watched Scarface for the first time like a year or two ago. So it's like I got to catch up on my movies, and we don't watch movies. I really wanted to with my community, but I really want to like watch movies with my community so I can like catch up. And like, I've never even seen Harry Potter. You know what I mean?
0: Wow. That's yeah. Crazy. Like, I know. You're also like right in the age, like,
1: yeah. I've never seen any Harry Potter. I've seen the one with the homie with the briefcase, and he got what is it? Have you seen Harry Potter?
0: Yeah. Oh yeah.
1: Do you know the spin-off movie, the homie with the briefcase?
0: Oh yeah. Newt Scamander. That's Fantastic Beasts with
1: Fantastic Beasts. Yeah.
0: Eddie Redmayne.
1: I thought that was awesome. I thought that was super cool. But awesome. For some reason, I have never. I don't know, take the time to watch it. Lord of the Rings, Star Wars, never seen none of that.
0: Wow. I came from a very, like nerdy family. My dog's name is Samwise, which is straight out of the Lord of the Rings books.
1: Oh, is it?
0: Yeah, it's one of the Hobbits. Oh, that's awesome. Yep. Played by Sean Astin, who's an awesome guy. Mm-hmm. He's, like, president of SAG-AFTRA, or SAG? Yeah. Yeah, he's, union president for the Screen Actors Guild, or gosh, I don't know.
1: Oh, really?
0: Yeah, awesome dude.
1: That's awesome.
0: And great actor, great Hobbit, plays a great Hobbit. I can't believe you haven't seen any of those. That's
1: I know, and
0: so
1: I
0: many
1: always
0: memes
1: feel
0: and like internet culture came straight out of Lord of the Rings, especially.
1: I know. I'm slacking when it comes to that. What I do watch, you know what I love is like reality TV slop. Oh man,
0: What are you watching right now in that genre?
1: I just finished Love Island. I just finished one season of 90 Day Fiancé after the 90 days. I'm about to pick up. There was a show that I said I had to watch because me and my girl, we just like. I swear to God, we'll fall asleep to 90 Day Fiancé. We'll fall asleep to... We watched Flavor of Love together. Have you ever seen Flavor of Love?
0: Mm-mm.
1: Oh, it would change... It is going to... Bro, you got to watch it. That'll change your life. Flavor of Love is the show.
0: I watched... I like to do like a season of a reality show. Like I watched the first season of Love is Blind. And then started the second. And when this one total... jerk, for lack of a better word that I can say on air, like asked the girl he was talking to if we were at a festival, be honest, do you think I could put you on my shoulders? Because they're not allowed to ask like how people look or how much they weigh or anything, because the whole point of the pods is like that you can't see them. So
1: oh really? Right? I haven't seen that one yet.
0: Oh yeah. So the whole concept is like is love blind, and so they like talk in these pods where they can't see each other, but he was trying to get around that and ask how heavy she was.
1: Oh my God.
0: And then she ends up, spoilers for the second season of Love is Blind, I guess, but she ends up picking him, and they like have this awful, really long, I think they were definitely just like trying to get money, you know, and like, like prolonged
1: their stay on the show. I would do that too.
0: But he says like kissing her was really weird. It felt like kissing his aunt. Because he was a brown guy, and he was like, I've never been with another brown person before. And so then he was like, it's actually really weird. It feels like kissing my aunt because she was also brown.
1: What?
0: This worst man on the planet. I couldn't watch anymore after that.
1: That reminds me, and then we could get back on the topic. Oh, yeah. I could talk about reality TV forever, but that reminds me. I don't know if you've ever seen The Button. Cause you said you're not a YouTube fella. You ever seen The Button?
0: Mm-mm.
1: Oh my God. So basically it's speed dating, but if you press the button, it kicks the person out.
0: Oh, okay.
1: They
0: yes.
1: Did
0: I
1: that,
0: have
1: but
0: seen
1: with
0: this.
1: Blindfolds. You've seen it?
0: Yeah.
1: Have you seen the one with the blindfolds? Mm-mm. there's this one cat. He's like, so it's, you know, they have blindfolds or talking or whatever. And he says, can I hug you to this girl? And that was his way of going around the, and then he would hug, felt that her size, and then hit the button, and he would spam that strap for like three women. Gosh. It is crazy.
0: Really gross. Oh my gosh. Oh, that's bonkers. Yuck. Crazy. And on that note, I believe our jam is up and running again.
1: It should be fixed now.
0: Okay.
1: Yep.
0: Okay. And we have another couple songs on that same topic again of kind of the really, really deeply entrenched media references and very like nostalgic for media from like the time when you were growing up, that sort of thing. This is it Dikembe?
1: Dikembe. It took me a while. Yeah. I love this song so much. I'm excited.
0: Me too. I was glad you put this one on here. So here we go with Scotty Spliffin.
2: Look, these teachers want us to work, you know? And I say, fine, I'll work. But you got to let me do the kind of work that I want to do. And for me, Lindsay, it's my drum kit, man. This is my passion, you know? This is the essence of who I am now. But before I had this, I was lost too. You see what I'm saying? You need to find your reason for living. You gotta find your big, gigantic drum kit, you know?
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2: And we are back on It's All About the Hook. 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We've got Vizzy on Discord, actually.
3: Being degenerates.
2: Right? And we're just about an hour through with the show. We've been playing nothing but the best of Midwest emo. 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Every penny counts. We just got done with our fund drive and we came up a little bit short of what we were anticipating or hoping for. With the windstorms we were off air for a day actually. So we did pretty well considering that. But anyhow, if you're feeling generous, send a little something our way. That last song was Scotty Spliffin by Dikembe, and it's one of the perfect examples of what we'd been talking about before the break, of all of the audio clip usage and nostalgia kind of oriented references that Midwest emo is kind of known for and sometimes mocked for on the internet. I don't know if you've seen those.
3: Oh yeah. Oh yeah. I love the memes. I love them so much. And that's the thing, there's some genres they gather a community that take themselves too serious, and I think the Midwest emo fellas, like, they are in on the joke and embrace it. And because you know, we're all We can take a joke. We can laugh at ourselves. Yeah. We have the, what's the word? We're self-aware, right?
2: Yeah.
3: It's like there's something about like taking the worst vocalist in the world and pairing them up with the best guitarist in the world. And there's a beauty in that. And right. we are aware that you don't got to be the most talented vocalist to play Midwest emo. And it's okay to make fun of that a little bit.
2: Yeah.
3: And going back to the sunset thing, I strongly agree. You know, Midwest emo during a sunset is like the perfect vibe. Nothing beats if you're in the Midwest, nothing beats a Midwest sunset specifically. Oh,
2: yeah. Big sky.
3: I mean, I've never been West Coast. Maybe I'm full of the bad word.
2: Right.
3: But yeah. I love the memes.
2: Yeah. Oh, and on the note of taking, you know, like just maybe the worst vocalist ever. And playing some crazy awesome music over it. That reminds me very much of the hype around Mom Jeans.
3: Oh, yeah.
2: Because they get so much flack for the way that, Eric?
3: I don't know the vocalist names. I don't know. Eric.
2: He plays a trombone. It's a cool dude.
3: Yeah.
2: But the way he sings is very distinct. And maybe it takes a little bit of adjustment too sometimes. And I think that's the perfect kind of next song to play. And we'll take a break from chatting and throw a couple more songs your way before we come back on the air. And we will start with this. This is Skinny Bart. Maybe it isn't.
3: Maybe it's not meant to be.
2: Hold on.
3: No, just kidding.
2: My guy in the chair is working on locating this.
3: Just to add a little commentary, the while yes, his voice isn't for everyone. I would say it is a very unique voice, and the second a note flies out of his lips, you know exactly who the band
2: is. You know who's singing. Awesome. Yeah, that's so true. It's they have their stamp on it. All right, now I think.
4: Like I ate too much chicken. Like I'm a stupid piece of shit. Does

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0: All right. That was Midwest Pen Pals, who were a band for a pretty short time there. And yeah, all of the members have moved on to new and different projects.
1: Yeah, but they left as legends. Same conversation as modern baseball, while not as big of an impact. Still legends in the scene, I'd argue, and important, extremely important band. And they were like children when they made this record, which is insane to me.
0: And movies like Juno. Juno is kind of one of like the it's the cover. It's like the main aesthetic of Midwest emo. Like it's kind of really has overtaken the genre and kind of synonymous with it.
1: Because what Juno does is like, if you listen to this genre of music and then you watch Juno or anything, like any awkward comedy that's like in that sphere. I told you that I'm not good with media, but like I've watched damn near every Michael Cera movie and any media that gives you the slight Midwest emo feel, I've watched. And it kind of captures the same energy, but in different forms of media. Like one is like video and one is audio, and Michael Cera just being the mascot for this genre is so fitting because he looks like, you know, every move I touched on this in the video, but like he looks like the generic Midwest emo fella, and he's awkward, he's quirky, he has almost every movie he's played in, he's actually playing an instrument. He writes extremely sad music. I don't know if you've heard his music, but it's good.
0: His cover of of Clay Pigeons,
1: was
0: platinum for me.
1: Yes, yeah, so good.
0: Yeah, no, Midwest emo, if you could like sum it up in an image, is kind of that one meme of Michael Cera where he's like hopping, skipping, like he's like midair and his legs are really awkwardly extended and he's got like a
1: so cursed.
0: That's kind of exactly if you could turn all of this music into like one single internet image, I think that's where you'd land. Michael Cera.
1: For sure, he's had Freaks and Geeks. There was another one that I had in mind. I feel like How I Met Your Mother, not exactly, but in like the outer sphere a little bit. Obviously, it's based in New York, so it's different. Oh, the movie I was thinking of was Napoleon Dynamite. Napoleon Dynamite, that bro.
0: Local film, by the way. It wasn't filmed in Spokane, but it was North Idaho. And we're right there.
1: That's awesome.
0: For better or for worse, again. but we are right in that area. So Napoleon Dynamite, that's a Spokane classic, actually.
1: Yeah, that's awesome. I love that movie so much. It's like one of my favorites. I love it so much.
0: It's so awkward and odd. Yeah, no, that's a good one.
1: It made me fall deeper in love with tater tots.
0: Right. That's crazy. And we might be able to play a Michael Cera Palin song, depending on how much time we have. So stay tuned if you want to hear a Michael Cera inspired band. Michael Cera Palin, one of my favorites, actually. But up next we have Algernon Cadwallader, which is
1: Cadwallader. Another one. Yeah, that's another one that it took me forever to learn the name. I could barely say it.
0: Who they were active. I mean, they just released an album last year.
1: Not too long ago.
0: Yeah, and it's with their original lineup again, which is pretty cool. And great album. I played a couple of those songs on the show. They're kind of one of those bands that were like, you were saying, like held down the genre kind of when it, after that 90s beginning and before it really like boomed with Michael's, modern baseball and that sort of thing, right?
1: I like them so much because it feels like a continuation of Cat and Jazz in a way.
0: They you know really what I mean? Do sound because like Cat and Jazz.
1: It feels like they modernized it. You know what I mean? And I think that's super cool. They clearly they're influenced by like the first Midwest emo band to exist, kind of. Oh, whoops, I just did something bad. But yeah, I think it's really cool, and I wouldn't say they're slept on, because if you're into the genre, you love this band, but I think they do deserve more love. Like, what do they have, 75K monthly listeners, I think they deserve 75 billion.
0: Yeah.
1: I think they deserve a lot more love, so if you're into the genre, definitely listen to more of them.
0: Yeah. All right, and with that, we are going to get into it. This is The Stars.

0: All right, that's Your Part of It by Ben Quad. That was a recent release.
1: I love Ben Quad. Four Bens.
0: Four Bens. The Ben Quad. No, cool guys. Yeah, I played their another song of theirs, Very Big in Sheboygan, partially just because it's fun to say Sheboygan. on
1: yeah,
0: air.
1: They're super cool.
0: right, okay. What is next? Oh, yes, okay. Yeah, so before that was The Stars by Algernon Cadwallader. And then, yep, Ben Quad. We have another one coming up, Hot Mulligan. They have really blown up recently. I feel like I see their name further out than like the typical circle.
1: 100%. Thanks to, I know a lot of people criticize bands for using short form platforms to explode, but I think what's different about Hot Mulligan is there was no strategy there, right? It's just like their community. They did a good job with like cultivating an audience that are like what we said earlier, don't take them so serious, right? Like they have a very meme-y audience, kind of similar to like Bill Murray. I don't know if you listen to Bill Murray. But like somewhere where the audience, not the actor.
0: I love Groundhog Day. Okay.
1: But what do you call it? Yeah. So they have like this very meme-y audience, and passionate audience. And they kind of like made without the band asking, they made the band explode using TikToks and Instagram and X, Y, and Z. And I think that's really cool. They didn't even have to ask for it, you know?
0: Right. Yeah, yeah. No, it's good to have a strong community like that. And Hot Mulligan actually played in November here in Spokane, which was really exciting. I think they're some of the first Midwest emo Midwest emo affiliate, like Fifth Wave name to come out this far and not go to Seattle but go to Spokane instead. That's awesome. And they sold out. It was a great crowd. And yeah, they have a new album that they've been touring, specifically The Sound a Body Makes When It's Still, which
2: That's
0: is
2: a banger.
0: Beautiful, beautiful piece of art. I really, really like would recommend like listening to the album like start to finish. Like I really enjoyed
1: multiple times.
0: Yeah,
1: and if you want your favorite band to come to your hood, you just got to ensure they sell out. Exactly. Like them selling out is a good sign. They'll be back.
0: Yeah, yeah, exactly. And I'm hoping that they'll continue to bring lots of other folks who I want to see, because they brought Arm's Length this last time, and that was really cool, fun bonus to have. Yeah, this is one of my favorite Hot Mulligan songs that we're about to play here. It's called How Do You Know It's Not Armadillo Shells?
1: Like I told you, I don't know if we were on air or not when I said it, but this is the song to put me on the band, and it's one of those songs and that you listen to it and it immediately takes me specifically back to a point in time where there was like no direction, had no idea what I was doing. I remember it being like dead winter, and I was like going through my sad boy era, and I was listening to only Hot Mulligan for some time, and every single song, right? Like Pilot is such a great album, and I love hearing the evolution of the band, and it feels like a natural progression rather than something that feels forced or manipulated, right? Like you'll hear, no shade to any band, but like you'll hear some bands write music with the intention to for clips and to make viral sounds and X, Y, and Z. And Hot Mulligan, they've never done that, but still managed to go viral and

0: still manage, again, like, because of their community and stuff. And I just think it's really fun to see, like, that first EP. I think it was a split they did with somebody, if I'm not mistaken. And then listening to them now, because just, like, all the elements they add, the production quality, and again, like I said before, maintaining a community and still being tapped in with the smaller guys. It's super fun, super cool, and very admirable of them to do.
1: Yeah. Grassroots music. Yeah, with that, let's get into it. This is How Do You Know It's Not Armadillo Shells by Hot Mulligan.

0: That was Parrots Just Don't Understand by Kid Krash. And Kid Krash is another one of those bands that was active in that the pre-boom era.
1: The dead period,
0: the
1: yeah.
0: The dark era. I think in your video you say the winter of... You have your like...
1: Yeah, yeah.
0: Not allegory.
1: The tree analogy.
0: Mm-hmm. The analogy of the tree.
1: I think the beautiful thing about Kid Krash, as well as a newfound interest in Connecticut, are these are two bands that are very dark, right? They take Midwest emo to this dark place, which bands do now, but I think like these are some of the darkest records in the genre, and it came out during the darkest period of Midwest emo while there was barely a scene. There was like no one doing it, and I think there's something cool about that, where the darkest point of the genre, you get the darkest albums of the genre. And while, like, you know, my favorite Midwest emo songs are more upbeat, more you know, happy and stuff, I think it's just cool to see the shadow to the Sonic, you know what I mean?
0: Yeah, yeah. That's great. You know? And the only reason I understand that is because of the I really, really love James Marsden, and he's in the Sonic movies that have come out. Yeah?
1: Wait, which guy? Which guy is he?
0: James Marsden is he's the live action. He's like the
1: which character does he play?
0: I've the adopted dad of Sonic.
1: Okay. Yeah.
0: He's good. And that's the only reason that introduced me to more Sonic lore than I think I had ever seen before.
1: Oh, dude, Sonic is fire. Sonic is a thing I could talk about for a while.
0: Oh.
1: You know how Dr. Robotnik, he like licks the quill and then he like gets zapped or whatever?
0: Yeah.
1: Whenever I see like a loose dog, I have...
0: I have a dog, and
1: if she has like a thick hair like that, I'd be like, and then like do it to make my girl laugh and stuff. It's so funny.
0: That's ridiculous. Oh, so actually, I'm lying. That is not the only Sonic content I've consumed. There's also there's like a kid show on Netflix that's what's it called?
1: Sonic Boom.
0: Yes.
1: Dude, Sonic Boom is ridiculous. There's a bit where they actually make fun of their own audience, and it is so funny.
0: Yeah,
1: you gotta look up that clip afterwards.
0: I had an apartment in college with a couple other folks, and we would come home and like do homework in the living room, and we would end up just watching. Like, we were like, let's put something on, and we had just seen one of the recent Sonic movies or something, and so. We saw that, and we watched, I think, like 3 hours straight of it one night, and then that was just like a fixation for about a month. Was just Sonic Boom.
1: Oh, dude, that's so funny. It's, you know, when I moved to Cincinnati, I had the TV on the ground in the living room. I was cleaning the place, and also, yeah, same. I was like, I don't know what to put. Whatever, Sonic, put Sonic Boom. Never even seen it. It is so ridiculous. When I say I love it, I love the concept, but I think it's a dumb show.
0: It's really dumb. But there's a time and a place for something like that.
1: Yeah.
0: Speaking of a time and a place, this is the time where we pause the show and play a couple announcements and PSAs and that sort of thing. And we will be back with more Midwest Emo after this break.
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4: 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Friday, Corey Aileen at Arborcrest, Dante D'Angelo at Birdie Sports Bar, Victor Jones at the Chameleon, Imagine Jazz at Hotel Indigo, Flashpoint at Chan's Red Dragon, The Dirty Champions at The Social, The Jason Perry Band, and Chris James Gudertz at Zola, and Age of Nephilim, Raven Lord, and Cult of Suffering at The Big Dipper. Saturday, Sean Owsley at Arborcrest, Aspen Kai at Huckleberry's, Nighthawk at Bar None Barbecue, My Own Worst Enemy at Garland Pub and Grill, The Spokane Symphony at The Fox, The Red Hot Kitten Stompers at Hotel Indigo, The Paula Boggs Band and Sean Stratty at The Chameleon, Greaves, Blueprint, and Ben Shelton at The District, and Heat Speak at the Hamilton Studio Listening Room. Sunday, Carson Floyd at Iron Horse in the Valley, Just Plain Darren at the South Hill Grill, Willie Seabird and The Holy Broke at The Chameleon, and Academy Order, Joaquin, and Keep Watch at The Big Dipper. 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

0: All right. That was a little bit of original Midwest emo there with the Promise Ring. Actually, how many of the bands we played tonight have been Midwest-based bands? I was looking earlier, and I think there's a good amount from Philly. Shout out Philly. That is not a Midwest area.
1: Nope, not at all.
0: And then there's a good amount coming out of the South, actually. There's a couple Atlanta and
1: Cali here.
0: Yeah. And then I think
1: Pine Grove and American Beauty are from Jersey.
0: Yeah, there's some Jersey. Shout out Jersey. There's Tallahassee. There's a couple Florida, too. But this might have been one of the first legitimately Midwestern. Okay, Hot Mulligan is Michigan.
1: Yeah, Hot Mulligan is Michigan. Mm-hmm. I don't know where your arms are from, actually, to be honest.
0: I just wrote that down somewhere.
1: Camping in Alaska is...
0: They're Alabama.
1: Alabama. Yeah. Alabama.
0: So they are not Midwestern, and they're not even in Alaska.
1: And it's funny that it's called Midwest Emo, and some of the best bands are not from the Midwest. They're mm-hmm. actually like Philly based, California based. Right. But
0: that's where you have to go to do music a lot of the time, though. So that's one.
1: Yeah, thing. Yeah, that's where like the big scenes spawn. Yeah. But I think Chicago is where, it's called Midwest Emo. I could be butchering the story, but it's because this specific sound got popularized in Chicago.
0: Yep. It was the Chicago scene. Mm-hmm.
1: Yeah, but like influenced by like Sunny Day Real Estate and like Mineral and who else? Like the influences could go back further and further and further, but at the core of it, Chicago is the base of Midwest emo, yeah. Even though it got popularized in other.
0: It's like Chicago indie rock is the idea. Yeah. Promise Ring, though, is Wisconsin.
1: Right, yeah, right.
0: And that is.
1: Promise Ring is Wisconsin?
0: Mm-hmm.
1: Oh, I thought they were also Chicago. I'm bugging.
0: Well, they probably couldn't stay in Wisconsin while they were making music, I'm sure. But
1: Yeah.
0: I have them as at least starting in Wisconsin. Yeah.
1: That's awesome.
0: But anyway, yeah, you'll hear a lot of the Promise Ring and their contemporaries on this show. I really do enjoy their sound.
1: Yeah, they're cool.
0: Yeah. Up next, we've got, I was interested in this poll, Pine Grove. I see them a lot, but I kind of had them logged more. Indie isn't really like a real genre, but I had them in the indie pool in my head.
1: Yeah. I think, so I added Pine Grove because this song specifically, one, the meme is hilarious.
0: Right.
1: I love the Pine Grove shuffle.
0: Oh my gosh.
1: It's so cool. And I think what's really cool about this song specifically is I would consider it like Midwest emo adjacent. You're not wrong. Like the band as a whole, probably not really Midwest emo. They're from Jersey, so of course I had to, you know.
0: also Jersey include
1: that. But I think they're from Montclair, which is cool. Mm-hmm. But I think what's cool about that song, it feels Midwest emo adjacent at least. And it's one of those things where the meme that spawned, right, the Pine Grove Shuffle, became bigger than the actual song.
0: For listeners who are unfamiliar, the Pine Grove Shuffle was an internet video trend where it was like, if it was like raining or that sort of thing, like it was someone like looking very sad, just kind of doing a little shuffle dance in the rain,
1: like just with a pine grove song. His arms.
0: Yeah. So just waving his arms kind of out. If you've ever seen like a slow, if you've seen the Gritty, imagine like a slow motion Gritty in the rain.
1: Like the sad boy Gritty.
0: Exactly. And if this means absolutely nothing to you, that is totally okay. And your life will go on the same, whether you know what this looks like or not. But imagine that. Imagine a slow motion Gritty when you hear this next song here. This is Need To by Pine Grove.
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6: This is your KYRS live and local calendar for June 12th through the 14th. 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Friday and Saturday, The Shift at Fizzy Mulligan's. Saturday, Spokane Pride with the Angela Marie Project at the Pavilion, School of Rock and Standard Deviation at the Clock Tower, and many others in Riverfront Park, Mike Love at the District, Sonic Groove at Big Sky Drinkery, Imagine Jazz at the Jam Pods, Michael Valley and Greenhouse at Zola, and the Zonky Five featuring Rachel Aldridge at Hotel Indigo.
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0: This is your KYRS live and local calendar for June 12th through the 14th. Friday, Jason Lucas at True Legends, Francis Brown at Olmsted Brothers Green Park, Kelly Mosa and DJ Storm at Trust, the Spokane Pride kickoff with Atari Ferrari at the Pavilion in Riverfront Park, and Wheeled and Woe at the Big Dipper. Friday and Saturday, Karma's Circle at Bolo's. Saturday, Spokane Pride with the Pamela Benton Band, Betsy Rogue, and the Spectrum Singers at the Lilac Bowl, the Resistance Singers at the Fountain, and many others in Riverfront Park, Tab Smith at the Checkerboard, Inland Beaches at Brick West, Vernon Vogel and the Volcanoes at Mike's Bar and Grill, and Tomboy at the Listening Room at Hamilton Studio. Sunday, Tucker James at Craft and Gather, Atomic Jive at Arborcrest, and Jerfest with the Johnson Brothers Blues Band, Sammy Eubanks, Who Do You Do, and Eternal Jones at the Highball Lounge in Northern Quest. For an entire hour of local musicians, tune into Sounds of Spokane. Jake Rozier will be live in the studio this Sunday night at 8 on KYRS.
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1: 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You're listening to Dispatches from Gaia, a program of ambient, experimental, and space music, heard weekly at this time. 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

0: 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I've been your host, DJ Ra the Everlasting. 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
1: This is your KYRS live and local calendar for June 12th through the 14th. Friday, Rockabilly Space Force at Chan's Red Dragon, The Yard Dogs at Jackson Street, Dirt Avenue at Iron Horse in the Valley, Spool Effect at the Disco and Decades Night Market and Street Fair at Sprague and Sherman, and Ben True and Agape at Zola. Friday and Saturday, The Shift at Fizzy Mulligan's. Saturday, Spokane Pride with the Angela Marie Project at the Pavilion, School of Rock and Standard Deviation at the Clock Tower, and many others in Riverfront Park, Mike Love at the District, Sonic Groove at Big Sky Drinkery, Imagine Jazz at the Jam Pods, Michael Valley and Greenhouse at Zola, and the Zonky Five featuring Rachel Aldridge at Hotel Indigo. Sunday, Harmonious Funk at the Daniels Resort, Singing Resistance Spokane at B.A. Clark Park, The Dead South and Amigo the Devil at the Pavilion, and Frank Hurricane at the Big Dipper. For an entire hour of local musicians, tune into Sounds of Spokane. Jake Rozier will be live in the studio this Sunday night at 8 on KYRS.
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1: 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I'm your host, DJ Sol Invictus. 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

0: 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I'm your host, DJ Soul Invictus. 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
1: This is your KYRS live and local calendar for June 12th through the 14th. Friday, Jason Lucas at True Legends, Francis Brown at Olmsted Brothers Green Park, Cali Mosa and DJ Storm at Trust, the Spokane Pride kickoff with Atari Ferrari at the Pavilion in Riverfront Park, and Wheeled and Woe at the Big Dipper. Friday and Saturday, Karma's Circle at Bolo's. Saturday, Spokane Pride with the Pamela Benton Band, Betsy Rogue, and the Spectrum Singers at the Lilac Bowl, the Resistance Singers at the Fountain, and many others in Riverfront Park, Tab Smith at the Checkerboard, Inland Beaches at Brick West, Vernon Vogel and the Volcanoes at Mike's Bar and Grill, and Tomboy at the Listening Room at Hamilton Studio. Sunday, Tucker James at Craft and Gather, Atomic Jive at Arborcrest, and Jerfest with the Johnson Brothers Blues Band, Sammy Eubanks, Who Do You Do, and Eternal Jones at the Highball Lounge in Northern Quest. For an entire hour of local musicians, tune into Sounds of Spokane. Jake Rozier will be live in the studio this Sunday night at 8 on KYRS.
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0: This is your KYRS live and local calendar for June 12th through the 14th. Friday, Rockabilly Space Force at Chan's Red Dragon, The Yard Dogs at Jackson Street, Dirt Avenue at Iron Horse in the Valley, Spool Effect at the Disco and Decades Night Market and Street Fair at Sprague and Sherman, and Ben True and Agape at Zola. Friday and Saturday, The Shift at Fizzy Mulligan's. Saturday, Spokane Pride with the Angela Marie Project at the Pavilion, School of Rock and Standard Deviation at the Clock Tower, and many others in Riverfront Park, Mike Love at the District, Sonic Groove at Big Sky Drinkery, Imagine Jazz at the Jam Pods, Michael Valley and Greenhouse at Zola, and the Zonky Five featuring Rachel Aldridge at Hotel Indigo. Sunday, Harmonious Funk at the Daniels Resort, Singing Resistance Spokane at B.A. Clark Park, The Dead South and Amigo the Devil at the Pavilion, and Frank Hurricane at the Big Dipper. For an entire hour of local musicians, tune into Sounds of Spokane. Jake Rozier will be live in the studio this Sunday night at 8 on KYRS.
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So I imagine you're pretty concerned about the thumping coming from downstairs, and I totally get it. I totally understand. But I just got to say, don't worry about it. It's just DJ Shrimp Biscuit. I've got it all under control, man. Every Tuesday night from 8 to 10 p.m., I'm going to be in your basement channeling rare tunes forged in divine wizardly flame. That's right. I've turned your basement into a one-way ticket to White Label Euphoria, and you're invited. 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This is Basement Beats.

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This is your KYRS live and local calendar for June 12th through the 14th. Friday, Jason Lucas at True Legends, Francis Brown at Olmsted Brothers Green Park, Kelly Mosa and DJ Storm at Trust, the Spokane Pride kickoff with Atari Ferrari at the Pavilion in Riverfront Park, and Wield and Woe at the Big Dipper. Friday and Saturday, Karma's Circle at Bolo's. Saturday, Spokane Pride with the Pamela Benton Band, Betsy Rogue, and the Spectrum Singers at the Lilac Bowl, the Resistance Singers at the Fountain, and many others in Riverfront Park, Tab Smith at the Checkerboard, Inland Beaches at Brick West, Vernon Vogel and the Volcanoes at Mike's Bar and Grill, and Tomboy at the Listening Room at Hamilton Studio. Sunday, Tucker James at Craft and Gather, Atomic Jive at Arborcrest, and Jerfest with the Johnson Brothers Blues Band, Sammy Eubanks, Who Do You Do, and Eternal Jones at the Highball Lounge in Northern Quest. For an entire hour of local musicians, tune into Sounds of Spokane. Jake Rozier will be live in the studio this Sunday night at 8 on KYRS.

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This is your KYRS live and local calendar for June 12th through the 14th. Friday, Rockabilly Space Force at Chan's Red Dragon, The Yard Dogs at Jackson Street, Dirt Avenue at Iron Horse in the Valley, Spool Effect at the Disco and Decades Night Market and Street Fair at Sprague and Sherman, and Ben True and Agape at Zola. Friday and Saturday, The Shift at Fizzy Mulligan's. Saturday, Spokane Pride with the Angela Marie Project at the Pavilion, School of Rock and Standard Deviation at the Clock Tower, and many others in Riverfront Park, Mike Love at the District, Sonic Groove at Big Sky Drinkery, Imagine Jazz at the Jam Pods, Michael Valley and Greenhouse at Zola, and the Zonky Five featuring Rachel Aldridge at Hotel Indigo. Sunday, Harmonious Funk at the Daniels Resort, Singing Resistance Spokane at B.A. Clark Park, The Dead South and Amigo the Devil at the Pavilion, and Frank Hurricane at the Big Dipper. For an entire hour of local musicians, tune into Sounds of Spokane. Jake Rozier will be live in the studio this Sunday night at 8 on KYRS.

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0: Does this sound like something you've done before?
1: Aw, oh, rats. I sold my entire record collection in exchange for a huge bin full of whipped cream and other delights by Herb Alpert. Aw, oh, dag blame it. My love for irony and weird bits has really gotten me into a situation this time. Aw. Oh.
0: Lucky for you, I have a way to make this all go away. Tune into Basement Beats, hosted by DJ Shrimp Biscuit, every Tuesday night from 8 to 10 p.m. for a wide range of esoteric and forgotten dance tunes that are sure to put a smile on your face and make you forget that Herb Alpert is basically your master now.

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1: For the last 15 years, approximately 3,200 lives were claimed a year due to distracted driving in the United States, according to the National Highway Traffic Safety Administration.
0: Stay vigilant while driving. Focus on the road.

0: diddly day. An actor's life is gay. 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
1: Every actor worth his salt strives to be honest and true in his portrayals on the stage or screen. 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

This is your KYRS live and local calendar for June 12th through the 14th. Friday, Jason Lucas at True Legends, Francis Brown at Olmsted Brothers Green Park, Kelly Mosa and DJ Storm at Trust, the Spokane Pride kickoff with Atari Ferrari at the Pavilion in Riverfront Park, and Wheeled and Woe at the Big Dipper. Friday and Saturday, Karma's Circle at Bolo's. Saturday, Spokane Pride with the Pamela Benton Band, Betsy Rogue, and the Spectrum Singers at the Lilac Bowl, the Resistance Singers at the Fountain, and many others in Riverfront Park, Tab Smith at the Checkerboard, Inland Beaches at Brick West, Vernon Vogel and the Volcanoes at Mike's Bar and Grill, and Tomboy at the Listening Room at Hamilton Studio. Sunday, Tucker James at Craft and Gather, Atomic Jive at Arborcrest, and Jerfest with the Johnson Brothers Blues Band, Sammy Eubanks, Who Do You Do, and Eternal Jones at the Highball Lounge in Northern Quest. For an entire hour of local musicians, tune into Sounds of Spokane. Jake Rozier will be live in the studio this Sunday night at 8 on KYRS.

0: Well, how'd we get in this room? Now that we're in this room, this is John Auer.
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Greetings from Tromerville. This is Lloyd Kaufman, president of Tromer Entertainment and creator of The Toxic Avenger. 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
1: Over one-third of the crops you eat are reliant on pollinators. 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
0: What will you do when there's no bees left in our backyards?
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I'm David Barsamian. 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

This is your KYRS live and local calendar for June 12th through the 14th. Friday, Rockabilly Space Force at Chan's Red Dragon, The Yard Dogs at Jackson Street, Dirt Avenue at Iron Horse in the Valley, Spool Effect at the Disco and Decades Night Market and Street Fair at Sprague and Sherman, and Ben True and Agape at Zola. Friday and Saturday, The Shift at Fizzy Mulligan's. Saturday, Spokane Pride with the Angela Marie Project at the Pavilion, School of Rock and Standard Deviation at the Clock Tower, and many others in Riverfront Park, Mike Love at the District, Sonic Groove at Big Sky Drinkery, Imagine Jazz at the Jam Pods, Michael Valley and Greenhouse at Zola, and the Zonky Five featuring Rachel Aldridge at Hotel Indigo. Sunday, Harmonious Funk at the Daniels Resort, Singing Resistance Spokane at B.A. Clark Park, The Dead South and Amigo the Devil at the Pavilion, and Frank Hurricane at the Big Dipper. For an entire hour of local musicians, tune into Sounds of Spokane. Jake Rozier will be live in the studio this Sunday night at 8 on KYRS.

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Thank you.

0: Here's a surprise. Paul McCartney uses AI in his music. Many popular music artists have begun incorporating AI into their music, just like Paul when he released Now and Then, a track that contains a replication of the late John Lennon's voice.
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This is your KYRS live and local calendar for June 12th through the 14th. Friday, Jason Lucas at True Legends, Francis Brown at Olmsted Brothers Green Park, Kelly Mosa and DJ Storm at Trust, the Spokane Pride kickoff with Atari Ferrari at the Pavilion in Riverfront Park, and Wheeled and Woe at the Big Dipper. Friday and Saturday, Karma's Circle at Bolo's. Saturday, Spokane Pride with the Pamela Benton Band, Betsy Rogue, and the Spectrum Singers at the Lilac Bowl, the Resistance Singers at the Fountain, and many others in Riverfront Park, Tab Smith at the Checkerboard, Inland Beaches at Brick West, Vernon Vogel and the Volcanoes at Mike's Bar and Grill, and Tomboy at the Listening Room at Hamilton Studio. Sunday, Tucker James at Craft and Gather, Atomic Jive at Arborcrest, and Jerfest with the Johnson Brothers Blues Band, Sammy Eubanks, Who Do You Do, and Eternal Jones at the Highball Lounge in Northern Quest. For an entire hour of local musicians, tune into Sounds of Spokane. Jake Rozier will be live in the studio this Sunday night at 8 on KYRS.

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Join me, Robert Sevilla, for Creative Mindset, Thursdays at 4. In that hour, I'll be talking to locals that have the creative mindset. Tune in to find out more about creative

0: Your constitutional rights keep you safe.
1: Knowing them keeps you safer.
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0: They cannot arrest you for exercising your rights, and they are obligated to read you your rights. 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
1: This is your KYRS live and local calendar for June 12th through the 14th. Friday, Rockabilly Space Force at Chan's Red Dragon, The Yard Dogs at Jackson Street, Dirt Avenue at Iron Horse in the Valley, Spool Effect at the Disco and Decades Night Market and Street Fair at Sprague and Sherman, and Ben True and Agape at Zola. Friday and Saturday, The Shift at Fizzy Mulligan's. Saturday, Spokane Pride with the Angela Marie Project at the Pavilion, School of Rock and Standard Deviation at the Clock Tower, and many others in Riverfront Park, Mike Love at the District, Sonic Groove at Big Sky Drinkery, Imagine Jazz at the Jam Pods, Michael Valley and Greenhouse at Zola, and the Zonky Five featuring Rachel Aldridge at Hotel Indigo. Sunday, Harmonious Funk at the Daniels Resort, Singing Resistance Spokane at B.A. Clark Park, The Dead South and Amigo the Devil at the Pavilion, and Frank Hurricane at the Big Dipper. For an entire hour of local musicians, tune into Sounds of Spokane. Jake Rozier will be live in the studio this Sunday night at 8 on KYRS.

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0: 6.5 million animals sit in shelters annually. Roughly 20 million pets that live with a family who could provide care for them are still left lacking that proper care. 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If you have a pet that you cannot properly care for and wish to surrender, please call the Spokane Humane Society. 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

This is your KYRS live and local calendar for June 12th through the 14th. Friday, Jason Lucas at True Legends, Francis Brown at Olmsted Brothers Green Park, Kelly Mosa and DJ Storm at Trust, the Spokane Pride kickoff with Atari Ferrari at the Pavilion in Riverfront Park, and Wield and Woe at the Big Dipper. Friday and Saturday, Karma's Circle at Bolo's. Saturday, Spokane Pride with the Pamela Benton Band, Betsy Rogue, and the Spectrum Singers at the Lilac Bowl, the Resistance Singers at the Fountain, and many others in Riverfront Park, Tab Smith at the Checkerboard, Inland Beaches at Brick West, Vernon Vogel and the Volcanoes at Mike's Bar and Grill, and Tomboy at the Listening Room at Hamilton Studio. Sunday, Tucker James at Craft and Gather, Atomic Jive at Arborcrest, and Jerfest with the Johnson Brothers Blues Band, Sammy Eubanks, Who Do You Do, and Eternal Jones at the Highball Lounge in Northern Quest. For an entire hour of local musicians, tune into Sounds of Spokane. Jake Rozier will be live in the studio this Sunday night at 8 on KYRS.

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0: one stab at the heart of empire.
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2: I just Marikana, Valungoti, Black Death of the many. 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

0: This is brought to you by students from the community school.
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This is your KYRS live and local calendar for June 12th through the 14th. Friday, Rockabilly Space Force at Chan's Red Dragon, The Yard Dogs at Jackson Street, Dirt Avenue at Iron Horse in the Valley, Spool Effect at the Disco and Decades Night Market and Street Fair at Sprague and Sherman, and Ben True and Agape at Zola. Friday and Saturday, The Shift at Fizzy Mulligan's. Saturday, Spokane Pride with the Angela Marie Project at the Pavilion, School of Rock and Standard Deviation at the Clock Tower, and many others in Riverfront Park, Mike Love at the District, Sonic Groove at Big Sky Drinkery, Imagine Jazz at the Jam Pods, Michael Valley and Greenhouse at Zola, and the Zonky Five featuring Rachel Aldridge at Hotel Indigo. Sunday, Harmonious Funk at the Daniels Resort, Singing Resistance Spokane at B.A. Clark Park, The Dead South and Amigo the Devil at the Pavilion, and Frank Hurricane at the Big Dipper. For an entire hour of local musicians, tune into Sounds of Spokane. Jake Rozier will be live in the studio this Sunday night at 8 on KYRS.

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Friday, Jason Lucas at True Legends, Francis Brown at Olmsted Brothers Green Park, Kelly Mosa and DJ Storm at Trust, the Spokane Pride kickoff with Atari Ferrari at the Pavilion in Riverfront Park, and Wheeled and Woe at the Big Dipper. Friday and Saturday, Karma's Circle at Bolo's. Saturday, Spokane Pride with the Pamela Benton Band, Betsy Rogue, and the Spectrum Singers at the Lilac Bowl, the Resistance Singers at the Fountain, and many others in Riverfront Park, Tab Smith at the Checkerboard, Inland Beaches at Brick West, Vernon Vogel and the Volcanoes at Mike's Bar and Grill, and Tomboy at the Listening Room at Hamilton Studio. Sunday, Tucker James at Craft and Gather, Atomic Jive at Arborcrest, and Jerfest with the Johnson Brothers Blues Band, Sammy Eubanks, Who Do You Do, and Eternal Jones at the Highball Lounge in Northern Quest. For an entire hour of local musicians, tune into Sounds of Spokane. Jake Rozier will be live in the studio this Sunday night at 8 on KYRS.

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1: Welcome, friends, to another edition of Economic Update, a weekly program devoted to the economic dimensions of our lives and those of our children as well. I'm your host, Richard Wolf. Okay, I want to begin today with an almost situation. Workers were almost going to go on strike. Who are they? In this case, they are 40,000 employees of the University of California. They're skilled craft, service, and patient care workers in all of the UC campuses and health centers. I asked my colleague, Charlie Fabian, that many of you know, to do the research that I'm now going to summarize. They almost were going to go on strike. They had voted to do so on the 14th of May. And at the last minute, the union and the management reached an agreement, a tentative agreement that then had to be ratified by the union members. Okay. The settlement did not come easy. Previous contracts for these workers had expired in July of 2024 and October of 2024. During more than a full year of negotiations, workers had organized and run 5 strikes of short duration. They'd held rallies, and they'd finally had to vote on an open-ended strike that wouldn't be short. It was an extraordinary, long struggle in which the union members held together, and boy, did they win what they finally won. And I'm going to simply summarize it because of the time limitation. They got total annual wage increases from 2026 through 2029. Total annual wage increase, 19%. Worked out this way, 6% in the first year, 5% in the second, and 4% in each of the last 2 years. The first one is, of course, retroactive. So it will be a big lump sum. And on top of that, everybody gets a $1,500 lump sum right away. In addition, for all workers who are not at the highest grade within their job category, a 2% each year step increase. It means that many of these workers will be getting more than a quarter larger salary than they had at the beginning. The new minimum wage for anyone working there is now, ready, $30.19 per hour, right? There's a cap on health insurance, and there are all kinds of other benefits that the workers have demanded. It turns out that if you hang together and you fight and you don't let the employer scare you or intimidate you, you can get a very good deal. Final results of the vote by the members. 94% voted in favor of ratifying that tentative contract. Okay. My next story is about a strike that wasn't just threatened, but that happened. And we're talking about Harvard University. That's right. And I should say at the outset, in the interest of transparency, that's the school I went to. I'm a graduate there, and so I'm very interested in what happens at Harvard for all the reasons of my remembrance of my 4 years there. Harvard students, graduate students, are also employees, and they have a union, the Harvard Graduate Students Union, which is allied with the United Auto Workers. It is a coming together of workers and students in a tradition that should be more widespread in our country than it is. In 2020, they had a strike, 29 days. In 2021, they had a strike, 3 days. They are currently in the longest strike they have ever had, since April 21 and counting. And I want to talk to you a little bit about it. They struck a few days before the end of the semester. These are 2,000 graduate students who work at Harvard as workers alongside their studies. For most of them, they have to do that. They couldn't live any other way. If they get benefits at Harvard, they get a release on their tuition and certain fees, but they have to eat and they have to sleep. Many of them are married. Many of them have children and so on. So they go to work at Harvard. And Harvard consistently underpays and overworks them. Now, I want to drive home. Harvard is often referred to as a university that runs in a business-like manner. Well, lots of people beg to differ, but there is one area in which business is what they are, and that is in how they oppress and abuse their workers. And none more so than their graduate students. That's why they formed the union. That's why they joined with a serious union like the United Auto Workers with lots of experience to help them deal with the business like Harvard University. So it is an important thing. I want to tell you, when they voted on the strike, 79% of those students participated in the vote. That's a very high percentage. Any union man or woman will tell you that. And how many, what was the percentage vote in favor of striking? 95.8% voted in favor of striking. When you get that kind of a vote, you know what conditions they must be fighting. Graduate students do many, many tasks. They are integral and crucial to whatever education Harvard actually gives to the students who go through it. Many of my teachers, my closest teachers, were graduate students in the departments where I took courses. So I know firsthand how important they are, how hard they work, how available many of them make themselves to us as undergraduates. For the university, proudly announcing every year how it is a billion-dollar corporation, which it is many times over, and the richest university in America, which they repeat forever. But when it comes to the graduate student union, it's nickel and dime all the way. And the students are fighting back. They've won in the past, and we wish them well right now. My last update for this morning, and for today, has to do with a funny thing that's gotten a new name. The old name was hunger. I wanted to find out, because I had been confronted with this information, of the growing problem of hunger in America. Well, one of the ways our country deals with hunger is by getting rid of the word, because it kind of tells you the story all in one word. So we don't talk about hunger anymore in the governmental statistics and in the polite academic discussions. We talk instead about, get ready, quote, food insecurity. Okay. That's like telling the bus driver who's angry about how he's being treated that he isn't a bus driver anymore. We're not going to raise his salary, but we're going to call him a transportation engineer. Playing with words in that way is an old capitalist tradition. According to the United States Department of Agriculture, which keeps track of this, it measures how many households are food insecure. Roughly, it means that they're not getting regular meals, that they have been missing regular meals when they're asked this question. What percentage of American households report food insecurity? In other words, hunger. 13.7. One out of seven households in this country doesn't get enough to eat. If you look more closely just at the households that have children, it goes up to 18.4%. Just shy of 1 in 5 households with kids don't get enough to eat. And I won't bore you by telling you what damage it does, physical and mental, to children in their growing years if they don't get enough good food to eat. The New York Federal Reserve Bank keeps another statistic I found useful I want to add. It looked at households that are non-white or earn under $50,000 a year or have no more than a high school diploma among the adults. That group of households, the lower part of our socioeconomic ladder, report hunger 20%. A full 1 in 5 of those households don't get enough to eat. These are data taken from the Survey of Consumer Expectations, a regular statistical report. And here's what it means. The next time you hear our president or leading politicians of both parties refer to our great economy, please remember these data. A great economy doesn't have between 1 out of 5 and 1 out of 7 households hungry, unable to afford enough food to feed themselves and their children. That's not the measure of a great economy. That's a measure of one that is whatever the opposite of great might best be described as. I give you many statistics in this program about what the real condition of our economy is. Nothing is realer than hunger. And hunger haunts an enormous number of our fellow Americans. And that means our economy is not great. We've come to the end, of the first half of today's show. Stay with me. We're going to be interviewing someone who specializes in the Yellow Vest movement in France and what it might have as lessons for all of us. Stay with us. We'll be right back. Welcome back, friends, to the second half of today's Economic Update. I am very happy and proud to bring to our microphones and cameras Professor Ida Susser. She is a distinguished professor of anthropology at the Graduate Center of the City University of New York. She has a recent book that caught my attention called The Yellow Vests and the Battle for Democracy, Taking to the Streets of Paris in the 21st Century. Published by Routledge in this year, 2026, it focuses on movements like that and the new visions that they embody and that they may be able to project into the future. Her previous books include studies of working class mobilizations to stop government program cutbacks and gentrification in New York City and to win needed health services in Southern Africa. So first of all, Professor Susser, thank you very much for spending a few moments with us today.
2: Thank you for inviting me.
1: Okay, I am an unabashed admirer of the Yellow Vest movement in France. It struck me as an amazing testimony to what folks have called the revolutionary tradition in France going back to 1789, with many moments along the way. Is it a powerful new movement? Has it changed France? Is it exportable to other parts of the world? You're a close student of it. How do you feel about it?
2: Those are great questions. All interesting. First of all, it was an extraordinary movement. I was studying social movements in Barcelona and Paris because I'm interested in looking at the movements, and particularly I was interested in what do we do in the cities that are so gentrified today and so affected by global decisions, and how do people change that? How do people transform towards a society that is more just, and there's many, many efforts. And so I was looking at that, but suddenly in November 17th, 2018, the Yellow Vests rushed into Paris. I mean, it was unprecedented. And people were, many Parisians were sort of terrified, and the journalists were sort of worried because they weren't sure. Nobody, it was like an enigma. 300,000 people rushing into Paris, even though they came from the provinces, and even though they had been demonstrating and objecting to things since the spring before, they hadn't, nobody had noticed them. And this is why they rushed into Paris, because Paris is like the center of all politics and media. And if you're in the provinces, people don't seem to hear what you say. So they came rushing in and they were wearing yellow vests. That's what they call yellow vests. Yellow vests are required by the French government. If you're in a car, you have to have a yellow vest as protection if something happens and you get out in the street. So everyone has one. And the yellow vests were initially protesting a diesel tax because they came from the provinces. There had been lots of cutbacks, less trains, less buses, the schools you had to drive a long way. The villagers lost their cafes. Some of them didn't even have post offices. So people had to drive a lot. And now the cheapest gas had been diesel because it had never had a tax. And gas in Europe is incredibly expensive. You would not believe it being Americans. Anyway, so they wore, they picked a yellow vest as their sign because it's about the state. The state protects you. You wear a yellow vest. And they were asking for state protection against the diesel tax. And they got together in the provinces and they met in the traffic circles and blocked traffic, and truckers and nurses and teachers and health administrators and workers and women on assistance and people with disabilities met in these traffic circles outside of villages and blocked traffic and built cabins, and nobody listened and nobody heard them. So they decided on November 17th, 2018 to rush into Paris. And by then, they were not just against the diesel tax. They were against all the cutbacks. They were almost, when they got to Paris, they were saying anti-capitalist. They had changed so much in that meeting at the traffic circle over so many weeks of being ignored.
1: Well, you know, it's almost like a dramatic movie. You know, it's like the protests of the past, imagining in their greatest moments of fantasy how their protest could win over the mass of people to do everything you just described. So let me pursue that. Would you call it a left-wing movement? Would you call it a right-wing movement? Would you think that neither of those does the job? How do you respond to that kind of question?
2: That was exactly why I decided to embed or to be an anthropologist and live with and around the Yellow Vests, because everybody was asking that question. And for example, Macron was answering it, the president. He was saying, oh, they're anti-environmentalists because they're against this tax. Oh, they're anti-Semitic. All of these things. People were, journalists were saying things like they're ignorant. They don't even know what they're calling for. And so they were seen in a kind of derogatory, they felt they were seen in a kind of derogatory way because they came from the provinces and they had never demonstrated before. And many of them didn't even know their way around Paris. So they went straight to the Arc de Triomphe because they'd heard of it, and straight to the Champs-Élysées, which is the richest street of shops, probably one of the richest in the world, the fashion street of shopping. And these were the places they went to object. So they didn't come with a ready ideology. And many people called them right wing. And there were some members of the extreme right, like Marine Le Pen's sort of legacy fascist group. And there were also many of the left, like the group that was the left party at that time was Mélenchon, or still is, his group, La France Insoumise. So there were both kinds of politics. However, the people themselves, many of them were not that ideological and didn't have a particular straight line of critique. And they came because they were enraged, because nobody was listening to them. And because they came from places where they had less to eat than they ever had, where the generations were not able to find housing, where they were talking in those cabins. And they people who had been ashamed to say they were poor were willing to say that they didn't have food to feed their children at the end of the month, where people who were sick and couldn't get to hospital were explaining it. And so it was a kind of conversation about all these things that they hadn't really met to discuss, and that the cabins in the provinces in the traffic circles gave them that social center to feel what they were all enraged about. And then they ran into Paris. So I don't think they were right or left. Well, I went to a debate, which was, some of your listeners might have heard of Antonio Negri, and it was him with Hart and Negri talking on one side, and an anthropologist, Etienne Balibar. And Negri was just excited, spontaneity. He loved the big movement, but nobody knew where it was going. And then Balibar was cautious. He said, we've had right-wing movements from the provinces, and that was true. Even when they were against austerity, they were like funded by big corporations often, and they got to be very nationalistic and bigoted. And, you know, so there's evidence of both those kind of things. So it wasn't clear. It was clear to me that this was an enigma, and that it was an extraordinary opportunity. I was a person studying social movements in Paris, and this was something I had to concentrate on.
1: Would you say that it evolved? I understand what you've said, but as it continued, did it become more left-wing? Because a few moments ago you said it started out as a diesel tax and it ended up being anti-capitalist. That sounds like a movement over time to a left-wing position, since the Front National in France avoids that kind of language. That's Mélenchon's language, not Le Pen's language, etc.

0: And so she went a few more times. And after a few weeks, she said to her daughter, I'm driving to Paris. I'm going to Paris. I'm going to express what I think. And they drove the 8 hours to Paris. And they showed up in the Place d'Italie where they were kettled. They were encapsulated by the police and they could not get out from the moment they arrived. And they were terrified. And she said to me, there were pensioners. Everybody was old. Many, many people in the yellow vests have white hair, grandmothers. And they said they were terrified. Her daughter was terrified. She was, you know, she's in her 60s. The secretary had no politics, no understanding of, or no grip of sort of academic idea, theoretical ideology. And she said, she's there and 2 hours they're being tear gassed. And finally, something that's called the Black Bloc, the militant group, fought their way out the police and let everybody out. And she said, by the end of that 2 hour meeting, that 2 hour kettling, she was anti-capitalist. And all she ever said after that was anti-capitalism. Yes. That was her written testimony. I ask people to write these things.
1: I have to ask you a question, and we're running out of time as cause, but this is so urgent. Here we are in the United States, and there are many people from many countries watching and listening to this interview, and we're plagued by what we call here an affordability crisis, which is, after all, the same thing, whether it's focused on diesel or food or any of the other things.
0: Mm-hmm.
1: So here's my question. Can something comparable happen here? If not, why not? And if not yet, when?
0: Who knows when? You can't tell. But I'd say, of course, but it has to come out of the American or say the Chinese, wherever it is, it has to come out of their history and their relationships. And I see these kind of things building in the United States. You know, you've got No Kings, you've got the Tesla demonstrations, you've got the Minneapolis where everybody came together. And I think that it's incredibly actually important today that these ideas or these ways of bringing together different groups, because the yellow vests, in the end, they joined in many demonstrations with the environmentalists to show they weren't anti-environmental. They joined with the Black Lives Matter demonstrating that they were not racist. So like, these things come out of the meeting of bodies on the line, sharing, demonstrating, trusting other groups that you didn't really understand before. And I think that in the United States, that's a process that is taking place. But, you know, we need to take place now in the United States because we don't have that much time at this freedom that we are living in. And losing if we don't. And I argue for something called the commons. It's not the public, it's the commons. If you don't use it, you lose it. The British demonstrated for footpaths through people's property. They kept it by marching on those footpaths. Only by using your democratic rights can you maintain them. And every society has to invent its own creativity of, you know, traffic circles or the French stop the toll booths or, you know, whatever, the suffragettes stop the race courses, the horse races. Every society has its own history. We come out in France, say the Paris Commune, that to me was the first expression of we need a welfare state. Women like Louise Michel, we need a welfare state. We need children to have schools. We need the vote for women. We need healthcare. We have social rights. That's what the Paris Commune was about. And now post-colonial populations in France, people who are maybe two generations ago came from Algeria, or maybe yesterday they came from Africa. Whatever they are, they're fighting for the same rights. They're fighting for those rights that the Paris Commune said should be universal and that are universal. But that extreme right groups, like you said, the Marine Le Pen, are fighting against and want to limit to certain groups. So the Yellow Vests were fighting for universal entitlements. They believed in the state. They believed their taxes should be spent for everybody. And they were attacking groups that what they called stealing the state, not providing the universal entitlements and the years that they had worked to give them a pension. The French very strongly have fought for that.
1: Thank you very much, Professor Ida Susser. I want everyone to remember the book is called The Yellow Vests and the Battle for

0: democracy. It'll teach you about France, but it will also inspire you to think about your situation where you are right now.
1: And it's free to download.
0: And it's free to download. And to all of you, as always, I look forward to speaking with you again next week.
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0: Good morning, Spokane.
1: Good morning, Spokane. Happy Sunday morning. You are tuned to an alternative reality universe of This Won't Hurt a Bit. I'm your co-host, Erica. With me today,
0: Mark Andrew.
1: So Mark has never really cared for our theme song. And so today he's going to play a different one because this is going to be kind of a fun show today. What are we doing? This was all your idea.
0: Well, so here's the deal. You are a gardener.
1: And you are therefore...
0: Therefore, I am a gardener.
1: Yes, we had a very interesting conversation about this week where you told me that you spend more time with my hobby than I do, which is probably not untrue.
0: Yeah, that's correct. So because of this, we, especially this time of year, we find ourselves behind.
1: Always behind.
0: And we, because you work during the week mm-hmm. like a normal person mm-hmm. and only have weekends, i.e. Sundays, mm-hmm. to do things in the garden, mm-hmm. I decided that we are going to record a garden show. We're going to record a show all about the health benefits of gardening.
1: Okay.
0: You are going to tell me everything that's great about gardening. So I'm no longer
1: resentful
0: and on strike.
1: Okay.
0: And we are going to use this show to give ourselves a day off.
1: Oh, okay. Yeah.
0: When the flag flies and it's like that foul, we need to be in the garden. We can't spend our Sunday down at the Central Library doing our radio show.
1: We're going to
0: do a garden show. Yeah.
1: Excellent. Okay, mm-hmm. I like it. I think this is a great idea. Uh-huh. And I love talking about gardening, so this is going to be fun. I love talking about health. So we love to hear from our listeners, though. We always like to know what's on your mind and what you might want to hear about. So you can reach us by email. We are at thiswonthurtabit@kyrs.org.
0: All one word, no punctuation.
1: You can send us.
0: We are also on the Blue Sky Social Network. We are thab.bsky.social.
1: So yeah, we love to hear from you. Give us a shout out. Let us know what you're thinking. What are we doing for music today? I loved the opener. That was pretty cool.
0: That was Arlo Guthrie.
1: If we actually had a gardening show, I've actually thought about that at KYRS. That would be a great show to have.
0: Yeah.
1: If one of the master gardeners in our community was mm-hmm. so inclined, or if one of them is out there listening to this show and you think, you know what, I'm a master gardener and I would love to talk about gardening every week on KYRS, you should get a hold of us at the station. You can call us during normal studio hours, go online, send us a message, because I think that would be an awesome show.
0: I think it'd be a good show too.
1: I don't have any bandwidth to do that.
0: I would much rather listen to an hour of somebody gardening on the radio than go out and be in the garden for an hour.
1: True confessions. We're going to have true confessions today here, folks.
0: Uh-huh.
1: But what are we going to do for music?
0: We're doing all songs about gardens, gardening, all of those kinds of things.
1: Okay.
0: Yeah.
1: It's a great idea.
0: Yeah. So I hope you like my musical selections. I know I got a few here. We're probably going to play a little more music today than we normally do. Mm-hmm. I hope we're going to play a little more music today than we normally
1: mm-hmm.
0: do.
1: I bet
0: and
1: you, do.
0: You might like some of these songs.
1: Okay.
0: But right here, let's listen to. I'm going to ask you a question.
1: Okay.
0: What's the best thing that comes out of the garden?
1: Tomatoes.
0: So let's hear what old Guy Clark has to say about that.

0: song was really cute.
1: I love that song.
0: I really enjoyed that.
1: I need to learn how to play that.
0: It's funny because you set me up for that song by asking me, but what if I would have said something else?
1: I would have told you you're wrong. It's the proper answer is tomatoes. So we are patiently waiting for tomatoes.
0: Yes, we are.
1: We have some little ones.
0: Yep.
1: We don't have any big ones.
0: Not yet. But when they start going, they start going. Yeah. So hopefully that's going to be happening soon. We're going to keep our fingers crossed.
1: Yep. We've changed our whole tomato growing paradigm here at Woodbridge Flower Farm, TWAB Central.
0: We have.
1: And we are looking forward to it.
0: We'll have to keep people posted throughout the season. Yeah, so, you know, when we were talking about doing this episode and all the things, you know, I mean, we could just rattle on the whole hour about gardening, what we like about gardening, why it's good for us and whatever, but there's actually a lot of science and a lot of research behind gardening as well.
1: Sure.
0: Right?
1: Yeah.
0: There are lots of articles and, you know, there aren't a lot of, like, placebo-controlled trials.
1: Double blind.
0: Yeah. It's kind of hard to do when you're talking about gardening, but there are a lot of things and a lot of, like, meta-analysis where, you know, we really can show from a science-based perspective, which is what we love here on This Won't Hurt a Bit, to our listeners that gardening actually is good for you. Gardening is very good for you in a lot of respects.
1: What is a meta-analysis?
0: A meta-analysis is where a researcher or group of researchers gathers multiple previous other studies in various types of studies all about a same topic or similar topic in order to gather all that data and then come up with their subset of kind of the consensus of all of those articles or research papers.
1: So it's a study of studies.
0: It's a study of studies.
1: Okay.
0: Exactly.
1: Good.
0: Exactly. So, yeah. So there was, we're going to talk some about that today. We're going to talk some about some of these, interesting articles about gardening and what's important in gardening. I wanted to talk about, you know, I said there wasn't a lot of double blinded, studies, but there was a study that you actually pointed out. It's actually on the Harvard website. It was published in January of 2023 in the Lancet Planetary Health Journal, which I didn't even know existed. But it was basically where they actually did a trial. Now, it was a small. There were only about 300 people in it. But they looked at, is there actually benefit to gardening versus non-gardening?
1: Okay.
0: Okay?
1: Yeah.
0: So they took
1: this. This was the most interesting one to me.
0: Yeah, me too. So they took these 300 people and they, how'd they divide them? In half, right? They split these people in half.
1: Yep. So the top halves of what some people went to the garden and the bottom halves of other people
0: went in the garden. I feel that way some days too, depending on what I'm doing in the garden. Some days it feels like my top half has gone to the garden and then some days my bottom half. But what they, so they got these 300 people, they divided them into two groups. The average age for these people were 41. Mm-hmm. And half of the group, this was pretty cool. So half of the group was given gardening stuff. Like gardening supplies.
1: Right.
0: They were given seeds, they were given, you know, soil, they were given an area to garden, the tools needed for gardening, as well as kind of some advice and some assistance in, like, how do you garden? What do you garden? What, like, how does that happen, right?
1: Right. So they were given a husband. Okay, go ahead.
0: Yes, they all received an unwilling husband. And then the other half, the second half, we're told specifically they are not allowed to do any gardening at all.
1: Okay.
0: None. There's
1: None.
0: Not... You would have loved to have been in that half of the study, wouldn't you?
1: Yes.
0: Yes, if we had a study. And so what they found when they looked at these people after this study concluded is that people who were gardeners actually did a lot better in a lot of respects.
1: Okay.
0: So one of those respects was about fiber.
1: No.
0: Talk about fiber.
1: Okay, so hold on a second.
0: Okay.
1: So the people that weren't allowed to garden, they were still allowed to be active, to go ride bikes or go for walks or whatever.
0: Yep.
1: They weren't told just sit on the couch.
0: No, that would have been your favorite control group. Uh-huh. You would have liked that control group. No, these guys were told do your daily business, do your usual thing, just no gardening.
1: All right, so number one was fiber.
0: Fiber, right. Yeah. So tell us a little bit about fiber, Mark.
1: Okay. Fiber is a plant material that is non-digestible by human beings.
0: Correct.
1: So
0: Good
1: when
0: job.
1: You think
0: Ding.
1: Of So you want the bell here?
0: Oh, is there
1: so
0: a bell?
1: Yeah, yeah, there's
0: fantastic.
1: A bell right there. So
0: yeah, let's get a bell.
1: Give me a ding. Good. Yeah. Okay. So non-digestible. So when you think of like if beans, for instance, mm-hmm. the skin of beans mm-hmm. is not really very digestible.
0: Right. Those stringy human, parts.
1: So, right. The stringy parts. Yeah, that kind of stuff. Or I don't know. I'm thinking, since you said stringy, I'm thinking celery.
0: Yeah.
1: You know, you get stuff out of celery, but a lot of it just goes right through you.
0: Right.
1: And that's a good thing.
0: It is a good thing. Uh-huh. It is a good thing. Yes, it's fiber is a big part of what comprises your poop.
1: Uh-huh.
0: Right? Fiber. Undigestible, like you said, undigestible plant material.
1: We give fiber to DJ Budminster Fullerton.
0: We do.
1: On his dinners, he gets green beans and he loves them.
0: He does. He loves the frozen green beans.
1: And they make him poop better.
0: Yes, much better. Mm-hmm. So it's a win-win for everyone.
1: Yes.
0: But they found out in this group of the people who gardened versus the other people that the people who garden ate about 2 more grams of fiber each day. Now, you might go like, ooh, wow, 2 grams. But if you think about it, fiber, a lot of people get less than 10 grams of fiber a day, mm-hmm. way less than 10 grams of fiber a day. There are some people mm-hmm. that get close to 0 grams of fiber a day. If you're having a highly processed diet, like what we just had for lunch, we did have a salad. But some of that stuff that's highly processed, if you look at it, if you're looking at a box on a label, mm-hmm. Or label on a box, I should say, it's going to show 0 fiber. That means that there's no digestible plant product in there. And that is not going to do a lot to help, you know, cleanse the bowel. People are always like, hey, should I get a colon cleanse? No, you should eat celery and an apple. I mean, that's really what cleanses the colon.
1: Yeah, an apple a day keeps your poop not away.
0: So these people who gardened averaged 2 more grams of fiber a day. Okay. Why do you think that is?
1: Well, I just think about my gardening experience is when I'm out in the garden and I see a sweet pea, I eat it.
0: Yes. Or a berry.
1: Or a strawberry.
0: Or a whatever.
1: A bean.
0: And we know that people who garden and grow their own food eat a much healthier diet overall mm-hmm. and a less processed diet.
1: Well, that makes sense. You know, I mean, if you're even a small, like you talked about, a plot mm-hmm. or a window box.
0: Yep.
1: Can produce, you know, quite a bit of produce. Mm-hmm. So it just makes sense that if you're growing it, well, you want to eat it.
0: You want to eat it. Uh-huh. So this increase of 2 grams, 2 more grams of fiber a day than the non-gardening group was a 7% increase overall in the fiber intake of these people, which was important. They also reported greater reduction in stress and anxiety. And the gardening group did 6 more minutes of moderate to vigorous exercise per day. They averaged about 40 minutes of exercise a week, which is pretty impressive.
1: Yeah.
0: So these are some of the health benefits of gardening, and we're going to talk more about that today.
1: You know, I bet when I'm working in the garden, mm-hmm. I bet I put in, I don't know, a couple miles worth of walking because I forget stuff all
0: the
1: time.
0: Yes, forget stuff, back and forth,
1: back and forth, up to the shop, back down,
0: yep.
1: over there, up
0: yep.
1: there.
0: Over there, gotta grab this. Pile. Oh, I forgot my bin, I forgot this, I forgot that. Yeah, there's a lot of walking that's involved in
1: it. Just me being forgetful about mm-hmm. things.
0: And when you think about gardening and what you're doing with gardening, it's not just walking, mm-hmm. But it's also physical activity like weightlifting. I mean, it's almost equivalent. So the CDC actually says that gardening is the equivalent of moderate physical activity, i.e. the equivalent of like lifting weights.
1: Okay.
0: Which I then have a bone to pick with my smartwatch, of which we will not say the name. However, my smartwatch, which if you are out there and know about rings, green rings, red rings, blue rings, my smartwatch does not give me any green ring, i.e. exercise points when I garden. And so I will spend a day out in the garden and do 6 or more hours of really physically demanding, like come inside, I'm exhausted, right? I'm just spent, my body hurts, I'm disgusting. Uh-huh. And I will sit down and take a deep sigh of relief and I need a glass of water and I'm drinking water and my arm buzzes and I look down at my watch and it says, your exercise ring has not seen enough love today. You know, go for a brisk 30-minute walk. And that is infuriating to me.
1: So that's why you were cussing the other day.
0: Yeah, exactly. It's infuriating to me because I feel like I'm, you know, I'm exercising. And anybody who does gardening any kind of gardening can can agree with that and can say, yes, it is physically demanding and difficult at times to garden. If you're thinking about it, you know, you're digging holes, you're lifting bags of mulch, you're bending over.
1: Right.
0: DJ Love Dinner, who was here not too long ago, she was doing yoga poses while she was planting our gladiolus. Uh-huh. So basically in downward facing dog for most of the day,
1: right,
0: and had some pretty sore hamstrings the next several days to prove it.
1: Sore hammies, yeah.
0: Sore hammies.
1: It's a funny thing about that is the bags of mulch that are on the ground, and they always need to be lifted to somewhere else. Mm-hmm. And the things that are up on tables, like plants and things, always need to go down into the ground. There's never a middle ground. There's never a, boy, I'm holding this at waist height, and this is where it's going to stay for the rest of its life. Nope.
0: Nope. Never works. Doesn't work out that way. I wish it did. There were lots of articles that we looked at and saw when we were talking about this gardening show today. So one of them was on the Mayo Clinic website, and it actually talked a lot about the boom in gardening during COVID-19. Now this was actually very well documented as well, that during COVID-19, a lot of people were able to be home, even, you know, whether they were working from home or temporarily out of work due to the stay-at-home order, etc. And a lot of people were very frightened about resources as well. You know, are you going to be able to access food? Are you going to be able to get food? And the one of the positive things about COVID, because there were some positive things that came out of it, were that it kind of renewed interest in things like gardening and canning and some of these kind of back to the glory days sort of hobbies, because people had A, the time to do it, and B, were, you know, worried about not having access to these things. It wasn't as easy to go to a grocery store, etc. And so people started gardening more. I recognize that because I normally do my regular annual seed order, and during the first wave of COVID, when that first happened and that first time I went to order seeds, there was essentially nothing available because people who had never gardened before all of a sudden took this up. And it was actually a very positive thing because a lot of those people, although we're back to work now, back to normal life, back to going to the grocery store and buying whatever you want, are still doing gardening. It kind of instilled a love of gardening for people and for kids, which is really great. And they talk specifically about increased exercise, improved diet, kind of like we've already talked about, time in nature, which we'll talk a little bit more about in our next section, as well as reduced stress levels and social connection. And I'm excited to talk a little bit later on here this morning after our 10:20 station break about the social connection that we see with gardening.
1: Great.
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1: 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Okay, we are back.
0: We are back.
1: All right. Want to hear another song?
0: Yes, I would love to hear another song.
1: All right.
0: You're doing a great job. You're knocking it out of the park. No pun intended today.
1: That was a good one. Yeah, I should be in Madison Square Garden.
0: Right.
1: Get it? Garden.
0: Yes, I do get it.
1: So other than vegetables, there are other things that you can grow in a garden. What would be one of those things?
0: Flowers.
1: Okay.
0: Love growing flowers.
1: Yeah. So let's hear what Lynn Anderson has to say about that.

0: Miss Lynn Anderson. You know, I thought that was Donna Fargo.
1: I don't know who Donna Fargo is.
0: Yeah, she's another classic country artist.
1: Oh, okay.
0: But Lynn Anderson.
1: Lynn Anderson.
0: And who also wins the award for the best, absolute best classic country ladies' hairdo. Just fantastic. Fantastic pop hair. Gotta be a wig.
1: Right.
0: Yeah, no doubt.
1: Excellent. Okay. No, that was great.
0: Thanks.
1: So we are back. We're back with our gardening spectacular today. We are, right before the break, we were talking about the benefits of the social aspect of gardening and how important that is. And, you know, until I started reading about stuff to prepare for the show today, I never had really thought about it. Have you thought about that before?
0: I hadn't thought about that particular

0: Yeah. That's what it should be, what your song is when you're digging a hole. Yes, you're right. So mental well-being is very important. And gardening helps to contribute to mental well-being in lots of ways. You know, you're connecting with nature. You know, you're getting outside, you're breathing fresh air, you're listening to the birds, you're kind of feeling back to, you know, this is what life is about. You know, I am human. I'm part of this world. I'm part of this life. And sometimes you can get pulled away from that, right? We're all connected to devices. Most of us spend most of our time inside. You know, when you and I were kids, during the summer, we got kicked out. I mean, I'm sure it was the same thing, right? You kind of get kicked out for the day.
1: Don't come back.
0: Yeah, don't come back until tonight for dinner. I don't want to see you before that kind of thing. Right. And everybody ran out, and you were playing and having a good time. And, you know, so you were part of the outdoors, and there was camping, and there was fishing, and there was just all of this stuff. Uh-huh. And then our society has changed so much over the last, I mean, for sure, several decades, but definitely even within the last, you know, 10 years, it's been an immense change in what we do. And most of us don't spend a lot of time outside. So it's nice to get back to that. But there's also the nice, the social aspect of gardening. So a couple of these things, you know, one of the things is gardening requires active participation, right? So when people are looking at YouTube or, you know, playing video games or whatever, there's really, or watching TV, it's really a very passive activity. You're not actually doing an active thing. Whereas with gardening, you have to do active, right? You're the guy that can attest to this. What do you do with a garden?
1: You work in it.
0: Dig in it. You water it, right? You check in, make sure everything's still living. You change things that aren't. You move things around. I mean, there's a lot of that. And it's very physically demanding, which is really important. But when you're looking at gardening, and a lot of communities are doing this, you can actually go online. You gave me that website. What is it? SpokaneCommunity.org, which is a website for growing neighbors. And basically, it has all of these gardens that are here in Spokane that are their community gardens. So you can go work in these or be part of these or volunteer in these. You know, some of them are school-based and some are community-based. Mm-hmm. Some are program-based, you know, like the veterans, the farmer veteran group. Mm-hmm. But there's all of this stuff to bring people together in these communities, because nothing brings people together in a community like a shared space, right?
1: Right.
0: And so you have a shared space. You're able to, you know, build trust with other people. You're going to trust that, you know, if you're working in a garden together, or you have people, you know, whether it be in your neighborhood or just, you know, you and I, for example, right? I trust that you're not going to let things die because you're going to walk through the garden when I'm not around and say, hey, this thing needs water, or hey, this.
1: you're barking up the wrong tree. It's my job to do my, I have certain jobs.
0: Right.
1: Your job is to keep everything alive.
0: Yes.
1: I'm not responsible for anything that dies.
0: Well, I believe we have a shared purpose, which is also part of community gardening and gardening in general. You have a shared purpose, right? You know, on a big level, if you're in a community garden, your shared purpose is to, you know, hey, we want this, we have this plot that we're working together, and we want things to grow, and we want to be able to harvest and reap the benefits. But also more than that, you know, if you're doing your own gardening in your own area, you and I talk about that all the time. I mean, we live out in the West Plains, where it's kind of a desert, for lack of better terms. I mean, we're very lucky in that we have a lot of pine trees where we live, but other than that, it's a desert. There are not, you know, there aren't things for the birds and the bees and the butterflies. You know, there aren't pretty flowers. There's nothing here other than native grasslands. And to be fair, most of our neighbors don't do anything to contribute to that either. And so we feel like, you know, we have this shared purpose and this responsibility almost in not only a social setting, but also an ecological and kind of a neighborhood setting to provide things for the environment so that we can foster and bring more of these creatures and animals and things that, you know, need a place to live and be happy in.
1: Drink of water.
0: And a drink of water.
1: Yeah. Drink of water, a little nectar.
0: Yeah.
1: Maybe a seed.
0: Yes, any of that kind of stuff. Mm-hmm. And gardening is part of that. So not only is it social with other people, but it's also social, you know, social with the animals and the creatures and the things that are living in your garden.
1: Yeah, that's true.
0: One of the other nice things is gardening is something a lot of

0: people talk about.
1: Yeah.
0: I mean, you just had an interaction, right?
1: Yeah. Remind me what it was.
0: About the aphids.
1: Oh, yeah.
0: Tell us about that. You run into a buddy.
1: Right. At the store, because I needed some more stuff for the garden. And he's in there getting stuff for his wife's garden, right. You know, yeah. and says, man, you got aphids? We had aphids. Like, no, we don't have any aphids. Mm-hmm. I came home and started looking.
0: Guess what? We have aphids. But yes, it's, you're able to communicate about that. And people just, you know, naturally at work, how's your garden coming along? I get that all the time because people know I do a lot of gardening. And so, you know, people that I maybe see at work, you know, once a week who I don't really know if I have a lot in common with them. And, you know, we haven't really dug deep. And but they'll say, hey, how's your garden growing? And I'll say, how's your garden growing? You know, you're doing this, I'm doing that. You can talk to each other. You can give each other, you know, advice. You can share things. I shared a lot of my dahlia tubers this year with people, friends and family and people I work with, to try and help to even people who don't have a garden yet. Like, hey, these are a nurse at the hospital. When I was up visiting one of our friends who, you know, she's like, yeah, I would like to plant something in pots on my deck, but I don't know what to plant. I was like, here, I'm going to bring you some dahlia tubers. When we were selling plants, or trying to sell plants, we really just gave them away, but flowers and things like that several years ago, it was your idea with the little kid pots, right?
1: Right. You got a kid walking past and you hand him a pot with a, what are those things called?
0: Marigold.
1: A marigold in it.
0: Yeah.
1: So you can take this home and plant it. Oh, yeah. They're so excited.
0: Yeah.
1: So
0: this excited. You're going to be your plant. This is something for you to take care of. So being able to do that is great. And then I also love learning from other people. So, you know, I mentioned something about a master gardener at the beginning of the show. I mean, it's my dream someday to become a master gardener. I don't have the time to do it right now with working full time, but someday I would like to do that. But we have in our community here, we have a lot of master gardeners, and they go through a lot of rigorous training and continued education and continued training and volunteer things that they do. And they're available. You can reach out to them. They don't, you know, they're not going to charge you money or whatever. You can reach out and say, send some of these people a picture. Like, hey, you know, do you know what this plant is? Or do you know what this bug is? Or what do I do? And we went to the Master Gardener sale, plant sale earlier this year. And, you know, there were so many of those guys there and walking up to, you know, them and, hey, you know, what do I plant in shade? What, you know, I'm having this problem with this plant. I'm having, you know, the tomato lady. About the tomato lady.
1: Yeah, what's the, you know, she threw out a word that I had, and we've been growing tomatoes for years, right?
0: Yep, yeah.
1: She threw out a word, said, well, this is a determinant variety or species or whatever. I was like, determinant, what's that mean? So then she just, you know, in 5 seconds told us what the difference was between determinant and non-determinant in tomato land. Like, oh, that makes sense. That's why we have these bushy tomatoes with no fruit on them all the time. Mm-hmm. It's because we're not trimming them back. We're not determining for them.
0: Right.
1: we're letting them wander.
0: Yes. And that's a big part of it. I mean, you know, we would never have encountered that woman before, because other than this, and you know, to be able to have that social interaction, and you just walk away from that feeling good, like, wow, she was super nice and really willing to help, and I really enjoyed interacting with her, and she would, you know, it just kind of it makes you feel good and warm and fuzzy inside to have this shared interaction with people, which I think is really important.
1: Sure.
0: So they have done studies or looking at people. I shouldn't really say they're officially studies, but people who are gardeners or who self-identify as gardeners are also more socially involved in bigger things. So they're more willing to be interact with people like elected officials or people in government or people in different careers and jobs who are, you know, making changes in community. Because generally speaking, people who garden are people who are wanting to give back and learn more and be part of something bigger. And that's really important. There are, you know, people who are garden are more likely to be PTA members. They're more likely to be involved in their children's school projects and their children's school activities. They're more likely to donate their time to the community and to be volunteers in certain ways, which is all really interesting.
1: Yeah. for sure.
0: So there was a trial or study in Australia. This was kind of a nice one. A study in Australia that was big. It was just slightly under 5,000 people. Most of these people were middle-aged or older. And they found that people who garden on average 2.5 hours a week. So basically 2.5 hours a week is, you know, like a half an hour.
1: A morning.
0: A morning, right? You know, like a half an hour a day. So getting out there either half an hour a day before work or half an hour after you come home from work. You know, I love to do that. I love to come home.
1: I would highly recommend.
0: You've been here all day long working on stuff, doing the gardening. I love coming home, getting a glass of wine, walking out to the garden, doing kind of our tour, and you show me like, this is what I did today, and kind of looking at things on a day-to-day basis, looking at your plants and what you've put down every day, because it's amazing the changes that can take place in a day. Mm-hmm. And that way you can really stay on top of things and get ahead of problems, i.e. aphids or things that aren't, you know, getting water for whatever reason or something else is happening. But they looked at these people who were just doing, you know, not an inordinate amount of gardening, but 30 minutes a day. And they found that these guys had much better overall self-reported mental and physical well-being. So they found that also this was especially true for people who were over the age of 64.
1: Okay.
0: So if you think about it, as you're getting older, slowing down a little bit. Why don't you take this one since you're getting older, slowing down a little bit.
1: Take what? What do you want me to say?
0: Well, you know.
1: About my mental state when I'm out there?
0: Well, yeah, maybe. But just, you know, when you're, it's a natural progression, right? When you're younger, you're going to the gym. Maybe you're not, but you hate the gym, but you're playing golf, you're running. I mean, you used to run, you know, you're doing these things that are very physically active and physically demanding. And then as you start getting older, it's harder to do those things, right?
1: Sure, yeah.
0: Your joints hurt, you know, you don't have the energy maybe that you used to.
1: Well, I just don't want to.
0: You just don't want
1: to. I just don't want to. I want, you know, so now it's... And it was, you know, a similar thing, not just with the garden, but with just the, you know, we have a little bit of property and just the property. Mm-hmm. And you know, how many people go out and experience their property,
0: right?
1: You know, so just to go out in it and see the changes of the seasons and all that kind of stuff is really, is what I dig about it.
0: Yeah. It's really fun. It's very good for mental well-being. Uh-huh. You know, it also, gardening teaches resilience.
1: Uh-huh.
0: Right?
1: Yeah.
0: So it's a trial and error. I mean, that's about the one thing I could say about gardening. You have to be really resilient to garden.
1: Yeah. A dozen dead plants ruin your day.
0: I'm remembering the basil incident. Do you remember the basil incident?
1: Yes.
0: Yeah, I had a basil incident years ago where I plant about 9 different varieties of basil that I grow from seed, and I have a 32-square-foot bed that is all basil, and I use it for filler in my bouquets because it smells amazing and it's beautiful and it's really great. And I had done really well with it for several years, and then I had one year that was just a disaster. And you know, they never looked good from the time I put them in the ground, and then, you know, we went out of town for a week and I came back and they just looked terrible, and I was so mad and so frustrated. I just went out to the garden and I ripped half of it out. I just literally on my hands and knees yelling, like pulling up these plants one after the other, like, I'm never doing this again. I'm a terrible gardener. This is awful. And then once I got my anger out and calmed down a little bit, I said, okay, now I'm just being ridiculous. I'm going to just leave this other half of the bed alone. I'm not even going to pay attention to it. I'm done. And then wouldn't you know it, like a month later into the season, I have half of this bed that's just beautiful and flourishing and fabulous. And the half that I ripped out, there's nothing there,
1: right?
0: Because I wasn't giving it patience, and
1: right,
0: I wasn't giving it, you know, I wasn't being calm and cooling and collected. So
1: right,
0: try and error, just like life. There's a lot of life that's trial and error, and that's what gardening is all about.
1: All about. 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
1: Okay, we are back.
0: We are back. I'm digging your music.
1: Yeah. Well, it wouldn't be a T-Wab without a Beatles song. So let's hear, did you know that...
0: Octopus Garden. Is that what you're going to do?
1: Did you know that there are gardens at the bottom of the sea? Did you know that?
0: You should give me some props for picking up on that. I'm finally a Beatles
1: person. Good for you. So, and in that garden, there lives an octopus. So let's hear about him.

0: You know what they grow in octopus's garden?
1: What do they grow?
0: Kelp.
1: Ooh.
0: That's where you get all their kelp.
1: I like kelp. Kelp sounds good.
0: Sea monkeys.
1: Sea
0: cucumbers.
1: Sea cucumbers.
0: Yeah. So a lot of that kind of stuff. That's what goes on in the octopus's garden.
1: All right. Sounds delicious to me. Sounds delicious.
0: Hey, can I play one more song? Do you mind?
1: Yeah. No, you can play another song. Okay. I mean, I probably owe you another song for all the work you've been doing in the garden. So yeah, go for it. What do we got next?
0: All right. So we kind of went through the sowing inch by inch, row by row, going to make the garden grow.
1: Right.
0: And then we talked about what came up. We had homegrown tomatoes and we had a rose garden and we talked about octopus's garden. Mm-hmm. But once your garden is all up, and you're harvesting things and all that kind of stuff, what do you do with it then?
1: Eat it. Is that what you're going to play?
0: No. Oh. And then, yeah, you eat as much as you can, but you have too much. You give some away, you share it.
1: Give it away now.
0: How about preserving it?
1: Oh.
0: How about canning it?
1: Can it.
0: Yeah. So,
1: yes, we like canning.
0: Let's listen to what Greg Brown has to say about canned goods.

0: That song is beautiful.
1: Yeah, right.
0: I love that song. I've never heard that song before.
1: Yeah, Greg Brown. Hey, you know, we started canning stuff. And,
0: yes, we can.
1: But I never really thought about that way about a little taste of summer.
0: Oh, I think about that all the time. Oh, yeah. When you open a jar, I mean, there's nothing like opening a jar of homegrown tomatoes in the dead of winter when it's cold and dark and it's been dark for hours and you're just finally getting around to making dinner because it's been dark for hours already. And you pop one of those bad boys open and just smell that. Oh. It's wonderful. And I love the fact that you used to think it was kind of bizarre to do that. You were like, why would we do that? You know, you can buy it for whatever. Mm-hmm. And then when you finally figured it out, when you tried it and you were like, wow, that's why. That's why. And now you're the canner of the house.
1: Gotta be. You're never around.
0: I'm never around. That is true.
1: My grandmother had that. I think that Greg Brown was singing about my grandmother's house.
0: Yeah.
1: The root cellar.
0: Yeah.
1: All the canned goods were under the house.
0: Yep.
1: Dug into the dirt.
0: Yep. My grandma had one of those too.
1: Yep. Scary. Had spider webs.
0: Uh-huh. I can still smell it.
1: And one, and one bare light bulb. Mm-hmm. With a string.
0: Little string. And click, then the door that could like fall down, you know, because you just like pulled the door out. There was a rope, right?
1: It was in the floor.
0: It was in the floor. And so there was a rope and you'd pull it open with the rope and you'd climb down the thing. And then, you know, your sister would shut you in there.
1: But it wasn't a trap door. It was like a full size door.
0: Yeah.
1: You could walk down. You walk downstairs into it. And send all these jars of stuff from years and years worth.
0: Yeah.
1: Which I don't think is great.
0: But. I know, I was going to say, chock full of botulism. But, you know, that's all right.
1: But it was like, it was not just peaches, you know, it was stew.
0: Yeah.
1: It was meat stuff.
0: Meat. Yeah. There's a lot of meat. Super. Canned meat. Yeah. We don't do that.
1: We don't do that. But,
0: no.
1: Yeah.
0: Other people do. So 10 more benefits of gardening.
1: Okay.
0: Well, we probably aren't going to talk about all 10, but I did want to talk about something. So did you know that there are bacteria in soil that are good for you? Because that's one of the things.
1: I don't know what they are.
0: That's one of the things that can be potentially problematic sometimes. You know, if you're out gardening and you've got a sore on your finger, or you cut your hand open with a tool, and then you get bacteria in there. You can get infection, whatever. But there is a soil bacterium called Mycobacterium vaccae. I'm probably saying that wrong. It's V-A-C-C-A-E. That actually is really beneficial for you. So it provides a lot of anti-inflammatory effects to the body, which is pretty cool. And it also increases greatly a couple of compounds in the body, specifically the brain-derived neurotrophic factor, which actually increases the amount of, or has the ability to increase the amount of neurons in your body and also repair neurons that have been damaged, which is pretty cool. So, you know, and this, the only place this is found is in soil. And so going out there and, you know, inhaling deep in, you smell that. I mean, you can just picture it, right? Close your eyes. Everybody listening right now, close your eyes and picture, like, you go outside, it's early morning, you had a light rain overnight, and you take a deep breath. And it smells like soil, right? You're breathing in some of that soil bacterium that actually has very good cleansing effects for you, which is really important. We did talk about raising plants teaches resilience as well as patience, which is really important.
1: Right.
0: And another thing is taking care of plants, whether they be indoor or outdoor, because you can do indoor gardening, right? If you look around T-Web Central here, we got a lot of plants inside. Mm. So, taking care of plants gives people a purpose as well.
1: Okay.
0: Right?
1: Yeah.
0: Because, you know, you are caring for something. You know, when we look around and see all these things, if we weren't caring for these plants that were in here, these plants would not survive. Right?
1: Right.
0: Same thing with our cats and Budminster Fullerton. I mean,
1: find a way, I'm sure.
0: Yeah, they probably would. They would eat our decomposing body and live for weeks. But no, I mean, there are things in life when you grow something, it is depending on you and only you. And so that is really important. And that
1: it's
0: there's
1: depending
0: a
1: on you.
0: Yeah, there's a mental positivity that comes along with that. Uh-huh. Sun exposure also, of course, increases vitamin D production, which we know you can't. Your body produces vitamin D in the sun. And so while you're out there gardening, you know, you should be using caution, not getting sunburned, use sunscreen appropriately.
1: Big floppy hat.
0: Yeah, but also sun exposure, so 15 to 20 minutes a day outside is enough to give you all the vitamin D that you need mm-hmm. for the day.
1: You didn't even mention Naked Gardening Day.
0: I did not mention Naked Gardening Day. We just, it passed us by about a month ago. It's in May every year. Uh-huh. Naked Gardening Day. So I highly recommend celebrating
1: Seems
0: that.
1: Seems early.
0: It does, especially around here. It's like, woo, Naked Gardening Day. It's otherwise, chilly.
1: Otherwise known as Exposure Day.
0: Exposure Day, yeah. Very cold, very cold. But if you are going to, you know, if you've listened to the show today, which hopefully you have, and you've said, you know what, I don't have a garden yet, but I'm going to do this. I want to do this. I want to grow something. I want to make a difference. I want to feel better. There's a couple of tips. First of all, start small, right? Okay. Because gardening is a lot of work and it is overwhelming. And the last thing in the world you want to do is pick a hobby that's going to overwhelm you or make things worse for you.
1: Where's the bell?
0: Mark's like, that's exactly what's happened to me. You've ruined me forever. But start small. I mean, you can always expand. It's not very easy to dial it back once you've had an area because then, you know, especially if you have perennials and things growing, you don't want to let them die. You kind of always have to take care of them. So start small. You can always build forward. Build your network. So build a network of people who also garden that you can get advice from or who can help you move that big heavy bag of whatever or who can, you know, help you with a sprinkler or give you a tip about maybe what would plant well here. Or somebody even you could just give them extra produce if you have extra produce. Mm-hmm. So build your social network associated with gardening. And then finally, you want to find appropriate plants, right? And you can't stress that enough. You know, there are zones for people who haven't heard of this. The plants, we have the zones. So here in Spokane, most of us are either 6A or 6B. So when you go to your nursery, you want to know if you're doing something that's not just going to be grown for the year, like an annual, but if you're doing something more permanent, a bush or a tree or something, you want to make sure it's going to be hardy enough to survive the Spokane winters. Mm-hmm. And so you also want to find appropriate plants for, you know, are you gardening in a shade area? Are you gardening in a sunny area? Is it going to be dry? Is it going to be wet? What kind of soil do you have? There's a lot to think about. But, you know, you can always just go into your backyard and dig up a little piece of sod and put some carrot seeds in and try that.
1: Yeah.
0: Not that hard. Not that hard.
1: It's not that hard.
0: Well, we want to thank everybody today for tuning in to another episode of This Won't Hurt a Bit. We appreciate everyone listening to the show today. And if you've heard the show before, because hopefully this will be our quote unquote, they call it in radio, they call it an evergreen show. We decided to make ours about gardening. If you're hearing this again, hopefully you picked up some more information this time. But we hope you join us every Sunday morning at 10 a.m. here on This Won't Hurt a Bit and have a happy and healthy week.
1: Thanks, everybody. Here's some Bobby McFerrin for you.

0: Hi, I'm C.S. 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
7: 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Friday, Rockabilly Space Force at Chan's Red Dragon, The Yard Dogs at Jackson Street, Dirt Avenue at Iron Horse in the Valley, Spool Effect at the Disco and Decades Night Market and Street Fair at Sprague and Sherman, and Ben True and Agape at Zola. Friday and Saturday, The Shift at Fizzy Mulligan's. Saturday, Spokane Pride with the Angela Marie Project at the Pavilion, School of Rock and Standard Deviation at the Clock Tower, and many others in Riverfront Park, Mike Love at the District, Sonic Groove at Big Sky Drinkery, Imagine Jazz at the Jam Pods, Michael Valley and Greenhouse at Zola, and the Zonky Five featuring Rachel Aldridge at Hotel Indigo. Sunday, Harmonious Funk at the Daniels Resort, Singing Resistance Spokane at B.A. Clark Park, The Dead South and Amigo the Devil at the Pavilion, and Frank Hurricane at the Big Dipper. For an entire hour of local musicians, tune into Sounds of Spokane. Jake Rozier will be live in the studio this Sunday night at 8 on KYRS. This is your KYRS live and local calendar for June 12th through the 14th. Friday, Jason Lucas at True Legends, Francis Brown at Olmsted Brothers Green Park, Cali Mosa and DJ Storm at Trust, the Spokane Pride kickoff with Atari Ferrari at the Pavilion in Riverfront Park, and Wheeled and Woe at the Big Dipper. Friday and Saturday, Karma's Circle at Bolo's. Saturday, Spokane Pride with the Pamela Benton Band, Betsy Rogue, and the Spectrum Singers at the Lilac Bowl, the Resistance Singers at the Fountain, and many others in Riverfront Park, Tab Smith at the Checkerboard, Inland Beaches at Brick West, Vernon Vogel and the Volcanoes at Mike's Bar and Grill, and Tomboy at the Listening Room at Hamilton Studio. Sunday, Tucker James at Craft and Gather, Atomic Jive at Arborcrest, and Jerfest with the Johnson Brothers Blues Band, Sammy Eubanks, Who Do You Do, and Eternal Jones at the Highball Lounge in Northern Quest. For an entire hour of local musicians, tune into Sounds of Spokane. Jake Rozier will be live in the studio this Sunday night at 8 on KYRS.
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1: Wait, seatbelt.
0: Dude, chill. It's just down the road.
2: Most teen crashes happen within minutes of leaving home, and not wearing a seatbelt is one of the leading causes of teen traffic deaths. It takes 2 seconds to buckle up. 2 seconds that could save your life. Real friends buckle up.

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when Liba drops a song. 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
1: This is your KYRS live and local calendar for June 12th through the 14th. Friday, Rockabilly Space Force at Chan's Red Dragon, The Yard Dogs at Jackson Street, Dirt Avenue at Iron Horse in the Valley, Spool Effect at the Disco and Decades Night Market and Street Fair at Sprague and Sherman, and Ben True and Agape at Zola. Friday and Saturday, The Shift at Fizzy Mulligan's. Saturday, Spokane Pride with the Angela Marie Project at the Pavilion, School of Rock and Standard Deviation at the Clock Tower, and many others in Riverfront Park, Mike Love at the District, Sonic Groove at Big Sky Drinkery, Imagine Jazz at the Jam Pods, Michael Valley and Greenhouse at Zola, and the Zonky Five featuring Rachel Aldridge at Hotel Indigo. Sunday, Harmonious Funk at the Daniels Resort, Singing Resistance Spokane at B.A. Clark Park, The Dead South and Amigo the Devil at the Pavilion, and Frank Hurricane at the Big Dipper. For an entire hour of local musicians, tune into Sounds of Spokane. Jake Rozier will be live in the studio this Sunday night at 8 on KYRS.

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Hello, Spokaneites. This is Victor Komarovsky, Spokane's Gothic historian. 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
2: This is your KYRS live and local calendar for June 12th through the 14th. Friday, Jason Lucas at True Legends, Francis Brown at Olmsted Brothers Green Park, Cali Mosa and DJ Storm at Trust, the Spokane Pride kickoff with Atari Ferrari at the Pavilion in Riverfront Park, and Wield and Woe at the Big Dipper. Friday and Saturday, Karma's Circle at Bolo's. Saturday, Spokane Pride with the Pamela Benton Band, Betsy Rogue, and the Spectrum Singers at the Lilac Bowl, the Resistance Singers at the Fountain, and many others in Riverfront Park, Tab Smith at the Checkerboard, Inland Beaches at Brick West, Vernon Vogel and the Volcanoes at Mike's Bar and Grill, and Tomboy at the Listening Room at Hamilton Studio. Sunday, Tucker James at Craft and Gather, Atomic Jive at Arborcrest, and Jerfest with the Johnson Brothers Blues Band, Sammy Eubanks, Who Do You Do, and Eternal Jones at the Highball Lounge in Northern Quest. 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

Spokane Children's Theater is performing Shrek the Musical on May 22nd through June 7th with both evening and matinee performances. 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

But I had a direction and split from the thesis. Now I need more fingers to pick up the pieces. Fighting to follow the line in the writing. Fall was exciting. My winter coat is removable linings. Who's gonna bring me good comfort and tidings? Cause Santa and company wasn't invited. I wasn't expected. The need it was headed a different direction. I seen it. The phoenix trying to immerse from these disparate pieces. I'm watching it struggle. Watching it juggle. His feathers was burning. A hole in the puzzle. It trapped it. It's hooked on it. Did he hustle? Picture was blurring. The drawing is muddled.

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1: This is your KYRS live and local calendar for June 12th through the 14th. 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Friday and Saturday, The Shift at Fizzy Mulligan's. Saturday, Spokane Pride with the Angela Marie Project at the Pavilion, School of Rock and Standard Deviation at the Clock Tower, and many others in Riverfront Park, Mike Love at the District, Sonic Groove at Big Sky Drinkery, Imagine Jazz at the Jam Pods, Michael Valley and Greenhouse at Zola, and the Zonky Five featuring Rachel Aldridge at Hotel Indigo. Sunday, Harmonious Funk at the Daniels Resort, Singing Resistance Spokane at B.A. Clark Park, The Dead South and Amigo the Devil at the Pavilion, and Frank Hurricane at the Big Dipper. For an entire hour of local musicians, tune into Sounds of Spokane. 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
1: 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According to the Cascadia Consulting Group, 37.8 million pounds of waste are littered each year in Washington.
0: That's about 5 pounds per person. What would the Lorax say? 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
2: This is your KYRS live and local calendar for June 12th through the 14th. Friday, Jason Lucas at True Legends, Francis Brown at Olmsted Brothers Green Park, Kelly Mosa and DJ Storm at Trust, the Spokane Pride kickoff with Atari Ferrari at the Pavilion in Riverfront Park, and Wheeled and Woe at the Big Dipper. Friday and Saturday, Karma's Circle at Bolo's. Saturday, Spokane Pride with the Pamela Benton Band, Betsy Rogue, and the Spectrum Singers at the Lilac Bowl, the Resistance Singers at the Fountain, and many others in Riverfront Park, Tab Smith at the Checkerboard, Inland Beaches at Brick West, Vernon Vogel and the Volcanoes at Mike's Bar and Grill, and Tomboy at the Listening Room at Hamilton Studio. Sunday, Tucker James at Craft and Gather, Atomic Jive at Arborcrest, and Jerfest with the Johnson Brothers Blues Band, Sammy Eubanks, Who Do You Do, and Eternal Jones at the Highball Lounge in Northern Quest. 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

hundreds of ways to get banged. They'll tell you it's violent, they'll tell you it's sex, and they'll tell you that it's all the same. The beat of love is a nasty one. There are all kinds of ways to go down. She slams her hips and then she slams the door and then wonders why he's not around.

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que vou pro mundo, porque nada mais me prende aqui. É o final do show, e não fique magoado, porque vou partir. É só o jeito que eu sou.

This is your KYRS live and local calendar for June 12th through the 14th. Friday, Rockabilly Space Force at Chan's Red Dragon, The Yard Dogs at Jackson Street, Dirt Avenue at Iron Horse in the Valley, Spool Effect at the Disco and Decades Night Market and Street Fair at Sprague and Sherman, and Ben True and Agape at Zola. Friday and Saturday, The Shift at Fizzy Mulligan's. Saturday, Spokane Pride with the Angela Marie Project at the Pavilion, School of Rock and Standard Deviation at the Clock Tower, and many others in Riverfront Park, Mike Love at the District, Sonic Groove at Big Sky Drinkery, Imagine Jazz at the Jam Pods, Michael Valley and Greenhouse at Zola, and the Zonky Five featuring Rachel Aldridge at Hotel Indigo. Sunday, Harmonious Funk at the Daniels Resort, Singing Resistance Spokane at B.A. Clark Park, The Dead South and Amigo the Devil at the Pavilion, and Frank Hurricane at the Big Dipper. For an entire hour of local musicians, tune into Sounds of Spokane. Jake Rozier will be live in the studio this Sunday night at 8 on KYRS.

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0: National Alliance on Mental Illness is hosting one-hour suicide prevention courses every first Wednesday of the month at 6:30 p.m. Trainings are held at the NAMI office at 152 South Jefferson. 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